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1: In this update, the war in Iran is making life noticeably more expensive in New Zealand. Today's Stats NZ data shows our headline inflation rate has hit 4.1%. That's up from 3.1% 3 months ago. Business reporter Michael Sergal breaks down the numbers.
2: Petrol was the single biggest driver, the price averaging 27.5% more over the quarter across the country compared to last year. Diesel was up 71%, electricity up 12%, and construction costs up 2.7%. Today's figures also factor in last year's 8.8% average rates rise.
1: Labour MP Rachel Brooking says the party's likely to fully reinstate Mana Whakahono Arohe agreements if elected. The government had originally planned to carry over council partnerships with iwi, giving them say on planning, which are part of the outgoing Resource Management Act. Yesterday, it announced it will dump present and future deals. Brooking says that's come as a complete surprise.
3: We've just been through this big process that could have been discussed. We had submissions and we've heard evidence about how well the Mana Whakahono Arohe agreements can work.
1: The Attorney General says he's aiming to publicly release the inquiry into Tom Phillips and his children by mid-August. Chris Bishop is being handed the final report about now. The inquiry was announced last year after a near four-year manhunt for the family ended when police fatally shot Tom Phillips in September. It sought to identify whether government agencies took all practicable steps to protect the children. Bishop says there's work to be done before it's released.
4: It is highly likely to require redaction before it's released publicly, so there'll be a bit of a process around that.
1: One of the South Island's most popular beaches is set to return to its original spelling, Kai Teri Teri, used in government records since 1859. Under the proposed Nelson Tenths Bill, the currently widely used I in the Teri Teri part of the name will be corrected to Teri Teri. US President Donald Trump is imposing 50% tariffs on most Canadian goods, claiming the country's unfairly discriminated against American autos, alcohol and dairy products. That's news.
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1: In sport, the perks keep coming for golfer Ryan Fox after his triumph at the Open on Royal Birkdale. He gets entry to future Open championships until the age of 55, has five-year exemptions at the other majors, and is guaranteed a five-year PGA Tour card. As of today, the Women's Tennis Association will require players to undergo genetic sex testing before being granted permission to compete on their professional tour. Boxer Wendell Stanley and shot putter Jack O'Gill have withdrawn from the New Zealand team for the Commonwealth Games due to undisclosed issues. More than 1 million people have lined the streets of Madrid to welcome home Spain's World Cup football winners. Players danced, sang and held aloft the trophy as an open-top bus carried them through the city centre. That's sport. I'm Malcolm Jordan.
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7: Showers clearing to a nice fine afternoon. Southerlies outside at the moment, nice and cool. 14 in Coromandel Town, Thames, Pyrawa and the Plains, and 15 degrees on the eastern seaboard. Down to a cold 1 degree overnight. Tomorrow looking pretty good. Fine skies with southwesterlies and a high of around about 16 degrees. On the water today with the marine forecast, southeast 15 knots, easing to variable 5 knots this afternoon. Sea slight.
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7: First up on today's Big Hair edition, Hairy Bands, if you like, of Midday Mixtape. It's one of the biggest anthems of the 80s. Of course, it's Bon Jovi, Living on a Prayer. Now, this song almost didn't make it to the album Slippery When Wet because John Bon Jovi wasn't convinced it was good enough. Now, thankfully, a guitarist, Richie Sambora, talked him into keeping it, and the rest is rock and roll history.

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1: Still rocking the big hair on today's 80s hair band Midday Mixtape. Right now it's Def Leppard with Love Bites. And despite the title, it wasn't meant to be a power ballad at all. It actually started out as a country-style song before the band transformed it into this rock anthem.

the J Mixtape with Jude on CFM. And today's is the Hairy Band 80s edition, if you like. Right now, it's one of the other biggest power ballads of the decade. It is Poison with Every Rose Has Its Thorn. And there's a bit of a story with this one as well. Lead singer Brett Michaels wrote this song after calling his girlfriend from a laundromat while he was on tour. He was doing his washing, only to suspect that she was with someone else. So definitely a bit of a heartbreak-inspired hit for Poison.

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1: Wrapping up today's 80s Hairy Band Midday Mixtape. 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It's Europe with the Final Countdown. Now, the keyboard riff was a bit of a happy accident. It was a warm-up exercise on a synthesizer.

0: And that's a wrap on today's Midday Mixtape on CFM with Jude. Join me tomorrow, same time, same place. I'll be giving a bit of a royal family musical makeover, if you like. Well, kind of. I'll be checking out four songs with Queen in the title, from rock royalty to dancing queens and kind of everything in between. So, yeah, join me tomorrow on CFM.
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1: Last year, golf's most recent superstar and Open Championship winner Ryan Fox donated $60,000 to charities across the Hauraki district. Now his fans are hoping next time round he will return to show off his latest trophy, the famous Claret Jug. Waihi Golf Club captain Andy Roach admitted to being a little under the weather yesterday after getting up in the early hours to watch Fox's stunning victory at England's Royal Birkdale course.
2: To come through in a clutch situation like that at the end, I'm just so excited for him, and the fact that he did it by birding the last when he needed to, and delivered the goods, I think that's outstanding.
1: When asked if he thought about the chances of golf's most revered trophy ending up in the district, Andy provided his thoughts.
2: I'd love to think that we could get a crack at it. I'm not sure if you would be allowed to bring it out this part of the world, but wouldn't that be exciting to see the Claret Jug here?
1: That is Waihi Golf Club captain Andy Roach. We have a full interview with him on the CFM website. Police have confirmed they are investigating an incident at Whitianga's Monkey House Lounge and Cabaret early on Sunday morning. It has been alleged that a group of men intimidated a female DJ who was performing at the time. Molly Parker saying she was terrified. Owners of the venue have posted that they could not make a formal comment due to the ongoing investigation, but they did describe the alleged incident as tarnishing their performance and guest experience by unacceptable behaviour. An acknowledgement of 50 years service to the Order of St John for Hauraki Coromandel member Bruce MacDonald. The highly respected member received his certificate and medal at the weekend from Coromandel Member of Parliament Scott Simpson. The local order recognised several of its volunteers and professionals at the awards event who work across the local community. Grace O'Malley's Irish Inn in Whitianga opens daily at noon. I'm John Freer for Coromandel CFM.
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4: Remoteness permitted a Potiri school to be closed at times throughout the year to allow the principal to travel to Waihi or Thames for a monthly haircut and any dentist or doctor visits. Perhaps the ruling was made on the basis of how long it would take to travel to the nearest town which had those services, and it was estimated to take over an hour. Of course, school holidays were taken into consideration in this, and it was expected that they would take advantage of those to make their appointments out of school hours. The roads in those days were unsealed except for a few hundred metres outside the school gate as a dust preventer, which didn't always work as milk tankers and logging trucks passed by regularly and the school was always covered with dust.
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0: Love and good Kiwi music on the Coromandel CFM. Bit of Midge Marsden for your Tuesday afternoon with burning rain. It felt like freezing rain yesterday. Actually, it was not a very nice day. All in all, though, this winter's been pretty good, pretty dry. So, yeah, feel for all the people of the land out there in the mud. Of course, it's the middle of calving, and there's a few lambs lurking about as well. Aren't they cute when you see them in the paddock frolicking around? Anyhow, weather forecast looks a lot better for the rest of the week, which is good news. Heading away, Little River Band on CFM.
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Hope you're having a good one. News, sport and weather not far away at 1 o'clock with more of the best music variety to tick off another day on the Coromandel. Right now, keeping a Kiwi with 660.

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2: In this update, the Iran war has made things much more expensive in New Zealand, with the quarterly inflation rate hitting 4.1% for June. Petrol prices were on average 27.5% higher year on year. Labour MP Rachel Brookings says it's likely the party would fully reinstate council iwi partnerships if elected. The government's decided post-select committee to bin the agreements allowed in the current RMA. Two Masterton district councillors have pledged their mandated pay increase, about $1,000 each, to homeless people being helped at Kim's Way Night Refuge. Dunedin has been named Otago's landslide hotspot, with 70% of landslip damage claims to the Otago Natural Hazards Commission since the late 90s from Dunedin City or Brighton. And concrete's been poured for Tūrangi's new suspension bridge on the lower Tongariro River. It's on track to open by October. That's news.
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2: In sport, Belgian midfielder Louis Verstraeten is leaving Auckland FC after two seasons to return to a club at home. Auckland FC will receive a transfer fee as a result. He was a foundation member of the A-League club and was named club MVP in their championship-winning season. Golfer Ryan Fox has reflected on one of his fondest memories from the all-night celebrations of his Open Championship triumph. Our fourth winner of a major is back with his family in Florida, having jetted across the Atlantic after his victory at Royal Birkdale. Fox says one particular moment from a night of hearty celebrations summed up what the achievement means. He says his caddy said he may only get one opportunity in his life to make a putt to win his major, and he sunk it. That's sport.
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3: A mostly fine afternoon for us all. Quite cool outside though. Southerlies, 14 degrees in Coromandel Town, Thames, Pyrrhor and the Plains, and 15 degrees on the eastern seaboard, down to a very cold 1 degree overnight. Tomorrow looking mighty fine actually. Fine literally with the southeasterlies and a high of 16 degrees. On the water today with the marine forecast, variable 5 knots, sea slight.
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Jude keeping you company on your Tuesday afternoon. I hope you're having a good one. Got some great music to get you through with Cora next. Right now, it's London Beat.

0: 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Jude with you. Good afternoon. And I was having a bit of a chat with a work colleague the other day, and I won't name who that person is. She was feeling a little bit dusty after a night out. That's a bit of a giveaway, isn't it? It wasn't me. And we all have been there, though. Let's tell the truth about that. The thump and hangover after a big night. And then someone will always come along with the classic advice, you need a hair of the dog that bit you. In other words, have another drink to cure the drink that got you into the state you're in the first place. Bad advice, by the way. Well, neither of us actually knew where that saying come from, so I did a bit of digging. It turns out it dates all the way back to the 1500s. When people believed that if you were bitten by a rabid dog, putting a few hairs from the same dog into the wound might help cure it. I think it was a big fail as well. Yeah. So that's the theory behind the hair of the dog that bit you. It has stuck around for hundreds of years. Don't try it, though. It just doesn't work.
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Now, you can win a French-style lunch for two. Wouldn't that be nice? The Mercury Bay Lions are inviting you to Le Lunch, or The Lunch, on Saturday the 8th of August. 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And it's all for a good cause. 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Tell us who you'd bring along with you. The lucky winner will be drawn this Friday. I'll be doing that. So, yeah, get onto it now. You might be a winner. Here's M People, Coromandel CFM with Jude.

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Coromandel CFM with Three Little Birds. You are with Jude. Good afternoon. Now, Flowers on Pollen and CFM, we love saying thank you. Good on you. Pat you on the back. So each month we'll be gifting a flower.

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Jude signing off for the day, leaving you with Rob. He is behind the mic after new sport and weather at 2 o'clock. Have a great rest of your Tuesday.

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2: In this update, the Attorney General says he's been handed the report on care agency actions to protect the children of Tom Phillips, who evaded police for 4 years before dying in a shootout. Chris Bishop says it'll be publicly released once it's redacted to comply with suppression orders. 33 police staff are being investigated for allegations of sexual misconduct, with RNZ reporting 325 police employees are involved in 271 open investigations. 109 are considered an employment process. Surging oil prices have pushed inflation up again to reach 4.1% in the June quarter, climbing from 3.1% in December and March. No more cases of H5 bird flu have been detected. MPI's asking people to report seeing three or more sick or dead wild birds, warning people to avoid contact. That's news.
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2: In sport, more change at A-League champions Auckland FC. Belgian attacking midfielder Louis Verstraeten is the latest player to leave the club. The club have secured a transfer fee and agreeing to allow Verstraeten out of his contract to head to a Belgian club. He's reflected on his time with Auckland FC in a social media post.
6: I think my favourite memory with Auckland was the celebration after winning the grand final.
2: Familiarity in the Australia Test cricket squad for the looming two-test series against Bangladesh. Captain Pat Cummins, fellow paceman Josh Hazlewood and spinner Nathan Lyon all return after recovering from injuries. The first test starts August 13 in Darwin. That is sport.
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3: 2:04 on a CFM. Good afternoon. It's a nice day outside, isn't it? And will continue to be so for the rest of today. A little bit of cloud developing tomorrow morning, though. Sitting around 12 or 13 degrees, depending on where you are. And surprise, surprise, Pairoa at 14. How did you do that? Normally you're a little bit colder than everyone else, but that's okay. Out on the water, Hauraki Golf Recreational Forecast, southerlies at 10 knots, sea slight, partly cloudy. For the Coromandel Recreational Area, also southerlies at 10 knots, but variable 5-knot winds south of Slipper Island, becoming variable 5-knot winds everywhere this evening, and then southwest is at 10 knots developing this evening.
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CFM. Rob Holding with you through till 7 o'clock tonight on CFM Afternoons. 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And it's a two-up Tuesday, which means choose any two burgers. The second one is absolutely free for you, which is pretty darn cool. We are heading back to Pawanui at around about 20 past 2. Going to talk to Martin from the Dune Protection Society. And got some great music on the way, too, like this one.

0: Steve Miliband with a little bit of magic this afternoon, 20 past 2. Speaking of magic, if you think that somebody is a little bit of magic, why not nominate them as the pick of the bunch with CFM and Flowers on Pollen? We are both big on gratitude and we love giving away stuff. So Flowers on Pollen have a beautiful bouquet to give to someone in our community who could just do it with a little kindness and a little thank you from others. So head to our Facebook page up the top, pinned at the top. You will find a post with a beautiful bouquet on it. Click on the bouquet, that'll take you to the wig page and you can nominate somebody. Sam will be drawing that next Friday for you. I'm going to be in Invercargill at the time visiting my brother and sister-in-law. We're all going out to use our gold cards for dinner. Yeah, hands up those that have done that before. Anyway, so nominate, head to our Facebook page, nominate, and then Sam will draw the winner around about 10 past 5 on Friday next week, end of the month. We are going to take a little bit of a break, and then we will come back and head off again to Pawanui.
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0: 24 past 2 on CFM. As I was in Pawanui the other Saturday, I did manage to find some time to stop at the beach, have a bit of a wander along the causeway, along the grass there, and notice the plantings on the dunes, which is all part of the Pawanui Dune Protection Society. One of the people behind that is Martin Hopkins, so I stopped in for a chat.
7: When did you first become involved with the Dune Protection Society down here?
8: 5 to 6 years ago, when there was some pretty major erosion down the southern end of the beach.
7: And you're not going to use the G word again, are you, with Gabrielle?
8: No, that actually came later, probably about 18 months after I started working with the community. But we had a 5 metre escarpment or cliff on the edge, which was quite dangerous. And I got involved because I actually saw some kids playing under the escarpment, which I felt was like stupid. And I saw a guy at the top stamping on it, trying to collapse some of it 5 metres high.
7: On top of them, yeah, because that's what you do as kids.
8: It was just crazy. It was just one walk and I was like, oh, come on, this has to be dealt with. So I called the council and they put me in touch with a group of residents that were concerned about it. And we had some subsequent meetings and talked to the council, worked with the council, and the Dune Society was established fairly quickly after that because we needed a vehicle to raise funds because the council just didn't have the funds to allocate to fix it at the speed we wanted to. So we formed the Pawanui Dune Protection Society and raised funds and started pulling the community together. And
7: so this is more talking about protecting the dunes than talking about protecting silly teenagers that want to knock the dunes onto people.
8: Yeah, well, the problem was caused because dunes get eroded and we needed to understand what caused the erosion. If we want to fix the problem, you can put a fence up and stop people from walking there, but that fence will get washed away, so it's not a solution in the long term.
7: There's a certain king many years ago discovered he couldn't stop the sea.
8: No, you can't. That's what the dunes are for. If you haven't got a dune there, which is what we had because it got eroded right back to the reserve, you've got to put a dune back. If you can, otherwise it becomes rocks and groins and other hard forms of protection, which a lot of people wanted.
7: So what have you been doing with the, what has the society been doing over those years?
8: So we first started working a bit with Jim Dahm, a leading coastal scientist. He educated us all on the dynamics of dunes and encouraged us to move forward in a certain manner, which is what we followed. So the society decided to follow science and the council's right behind that with Jamie Boyle and the Coast Care team.
7: Yep.
8: And the Pawanui Dune Protection Society has really pulled the community together to support what the council wanted to achieve, because a lot of the community is actually against change and against what we've been doing. Not a lot now. They're very supportive now.
7: They were then, but
8: originally there's a lot of different opinions, and opinions might be put rocks in or groins or don't take the reserve, we want to keep the reserve. But in order to form the dunes, we've had to take a few metres of the reserve, up to 15 metres in some areas where we've actually recontoured it. Well, we've killed all the grass on it, and then we recontoured. It's all sand, so we recontoured. And then we planted about 60,000 native dune plants so far and restored about 1,100 metres of fully eroded dunes. The beach is 2.6 kilometres long. Weed infested as well, which we subsequently found, and we needed to fix that too.
7: I'm sure you get days where you go, we're losing ground or it's not working, but when was the point in those 5 years where you guys sat down in a meeting and go, this is working?
8: Most things in life are, you know, two steps forward, one step back type thing. Yeah. And probably our step back was the first year we did the restoration. We did 300 metres. So that was in May. And then the following February, when everything was looking fine and going well, we had hail and then Gabrielle. And our first year of 300 metres of planting didn't get decimated, but a good part of it got washed away. And we got an escarpment back and it was like, okay, is this actually going to work?
7: But now?
8: It was a tough one. We sat there and that work actually recovered over the next year and it said, okay, what we've done says we've built some resilience. We've got recovery there. The part right next door to it, we hadn't restored. There's no recovery. Yeah. So we had recovery happening and you can see the difference. The dunes are growing seaward. They're trapping sand. They're growing in height.
7: That's awesome.
8: And it's just fabulous to watch.
0: Martin Hopkins from the Pawanui Dune Protection Society, and you can hear that full interview on the CFM app or on our Spotify podcast along with all our other CFM interviews. Good work, well done. 2:30 on CFM. 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
1: There is a bit of a working bee going on at Cook's Beach. Is it Cook's Beach? I'm pretty sure it's Cook's Beach. Let me double check. Yes, Cook's Beach Care Group Volunteer Working Bee. If you haven't been involved in this, might be an idea to think about it. So it's on Thursday at 9 o'clock in the morning at Marine Parade in Cook's Beach. Just look for the parked vehicles and the beach care hockey flag. And on the day, it's either weeding or planting. You need to bring some gloves, bring some water to drink, bit of sun protection. It's going to be a nice day on Thursday. Sturdy closed-toe footwear, tools and all that provided, and a cup of tea on site afterwards as well. Just make a judgment call on the weather yourself for the day. People will be there 9 o'clock this Thursday morning. Let's get back into the music on CFM. John Mayer, No Such Thing.

0: Paddy's Rose on CFM. I was going to say that was their latest album, latest single, but it's not, because they've got a brand new one out, produced by Dan Cosgrove, called On My Way. So that's pretty cool. The second song released from their album, which hasn't come out yet. Highly anticipated album, guys. Are you listening, Blair, Rose? Highly anticipated? Like, yeah, we like the album. Anyway, the best in Kiwi music, Rowdy's Rose on CFM.
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The best music variety continues next out to Power, Queen, Coltery, Aralong. Going to catch up. We can talk slightly different music next out too with Salt

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2: In this update, Auckland councillors are debating offering ratepayers a compromise on housing density that increases density around high-frequency transport networks but reduces it from the government plan around smaller local centres. The government says underlying inflation is heading in the right direction when you factor out the war in Iran, which helped push it up to 4.1% in the last quarter. Police are treating a person's death in Gisborne's Kaiti overnight as unexplained, and so the public should expect an increased presence in coming days. Fire and emergency bosses have appeared before a select committee inquiry again, fielding questions on why 30 fire trucks ordered in 2017 still aren't on the road. A stillborn baby found dead on a Blenheim roadside in May will be farewelled at a funeral service next week, but police are still searching for its family and asking for information. That's news.
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2: In sport, Ryan Fox has withdrawn from this week's PGA Tour event in Minnesota after his triumph at the Open Championship at Royal Birkdale. Australia's confirmed a new coach as they try to end two Olympic campaigns of Black Fern Sevens dominance. Assistant coach Reg Taylor will take over coaching the Australian women's sevens side, replacing Tim Walsh, who's moved into a high-performance director role. Australia won the first women's sevens Olympics gold medal in 2016, but New Zealand have won the last two. The South Sydney Rabbitohs push for finals football in the NRL has been rocked by a major blow. Captain Cameron Murray has been ruled out for 3 to 4 weeks after suffering a calf injury while scoring a try in the loss to Canberra over the weekend.
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8: 3:04 on CFM. Pretty nice weather up till about lunchtime Friday, and then it turns to custard for the weekend, so be aware of that. For today, fine with southerly winds, bit of cloud developing in the morning. Still sitting around 12, 13 degrees across the board, heading down to 1 degree tonight. That's what you get for fine days in the middle of winter, and back up to 16 for Wednesday. Out on the water, Hauraki Gulf, southerlies at 10 knots, partly cloudy with a chance of a shower. Those southerlies at 10 knots will continue overnight. For the Coromandel Recreational Area, its southerlies at 10 knots, but they will become variable 5-knot winds during the afternoon, which is kind of about now. And then southwesters at 10 knots developing this evening, and those southwesters at 10 knots will continue overnight.
9: 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It's your local on the Coromandel's CFM.

12 past 3 on CFM. It's the best music variety. We've got the Bee Gees coming up this hour. Ricky Martin with Christina Aguilera, that great team up. Nobody Wants to Be Lonely. And also a bit of Kiwi music on the way. Speaking of Kiwi music, something very, very different. Saltwood, Len Salt and Anna Dunwoody, classical guitar, acoustic guitar and harp. Yeah, they've been around for maybe a year and a half. I caught up with them a week or so ago just to have a chat and find out more about Saltwood. So that is on the way this hour. And also we'll tell you how you can win from CFM.

0: Fast 3 on CFM. Kiwi music from Coterie, which of course is a French word. We know that, don't we? You know, bonsoir. Comment ça va? Bien, merci. That's about the extent of most of us for our French language. But if you like to do a little bit of the, you know, the parlez-vous francois and all that sort of stuff, there is a bit of a taste of France happening in Mercury Bay with the Mercury Bay Lions. And we're giving away a couple of tickets to it. Well, Jude's giving away a couple of tickets to it on our Coromandel on Friday morning. So it's a delicious three-course French-style lunch. All right, le lunch. Is it La Lunch? Le Lunch? Le Lunch. I don't remember. And it's of course, it's Lions, so it's raising funds for the local community projects. All you need to do is head along to the Coromandel CFM Facebook page, tell us who you would bring along to Le Lunch, and Jude will draw the lucky winner or winners this Friday here on CFM. T's and C's apply, obviously. All right, we're going to take a little bit of a break, come back with music, which is not the normal sort of music that we would play here on CFM. But it is local music. That's coming up next.
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6: Elena last. Oh, it's 23 past three on CFM, and that's time for us to have a chat to Len Salt and Anna Dunwoody from Saltwood. Now, if you were at the Winter Warmer event in Thames on the weekend, you would have heard them performing. It is a little bit different, so let me play you some of their music before I play this interview that I recorded a week or so ago. This is classical guitar, acoustic guitar, and harp. Have a listen.

0: Elaine, I'll ask you first, I'm not sure why, but when did Saltwood happen?
1: Probably 2 years ago, but it had a fairly organic and slow evolvement, and we started playing a couple of songs and thought, oh, this is fun, let's do a couple more, and it kind of grew from there. So about 2 years ago.
0: So, like, you were somewhere and you started playing songs together, or you both
2: gigging? I'm going to chip in here.
3: There's a story behind that.
2: Yeah, it started out of a challenge. I needed the use of the Civic Centre for the Charlotte de Rothschild High Tea, and my boss at the time wasn't communicating with TCDC, so I just wrote to the boss immediately and said, hey, I need it. This is a great cause, fundraising for the Treasury. And Len came back and said, I know about you. You play music. Why don't you do a music fundraiser? And in my head, I sort of went, oh, you know, going to have to get sound gear, musicians. This doesn't sound like it's quite so easy. But I went back to him and said, yeah, okay, if you play a duet with me. And within a few days, we were rehearsing together, but not for a fundraiser, just because we thought we'd try it out.
0: Just try it out.
2: Yeah.
0: What was the first track?
1: I think we did one of Anna's pieces, because Anna's written about 350 pieces. Was it Waltz of Ages?
2: Yeah.
1: Okay, so I had a piece of music. Was a waltz I'd written in 2016, and Anna listened to it and said, yeah, I can do that on harp, which was magic to me, because I'd had a piano part and I'd never been able to get a piano player to play it properly. And the minute that Anna played it on harp, I thought, that's it. That's what I've been looking for, you know, 8-9 years or so since it was written. But then Anna looked at it and thought, hang on, I can do something else with this. And yeah, you tell what happened next.
2: Oh, well, that's actually
0: this is a great story. I'm loving this.
2: This is the other reason that we caught up. Swago had broken her ankle. You were mad busy with your big job, and there was nobody to walk the dog. So I was walking the dog in my school holidays. This makes me sound about 16, eh? No, I wasn't. And I wrote two jigs to go on the end of this waltz. One's called Molly Walks, after Molly the dog, and the other was called Swago's Broken Paw, which my son then renamed as Swago No-Go because she couldn't walk. So we still play this set. It's called the Waltz of Ages, which Len wrote about 10 years ago. Molly Walks and Swago No-Go.
1: So we do whatever comes naturally, if you like. So our style covers a wide range. I mean, we do pieces by Mark Knopfler, Eric Clapton, Keb Moe, as well as Anna's originals and one of mine. But we'll go anywhere the music takes us. Yeah. We go where the music
0: and
1: feels right.
0: And turn it into your own.
1: We try to.
0: I'm looking forward to actually hearing you two performing. Is there something coming up in the future?
2: We're playing up at Kuatunu on August the 22nd. We're booking a few more gigs in around the area first. And because of my involvement with the Treasury, Len's kind of got a little bit sucked in with that too. And he was in at the Treasury the other day and picked up a Kuatunu book and leafed through that and found some fascinating stories. So we're now kind of going down a slight tangent pathway, which includes some local history as well. And I dialed up and played for him a
0: few. In lyrics or just
1: Local stories.
2: Local stories.
1: Local stories of characters and things that happened in the area.
0: Like Anna plays harp in the background while Len reads the story, or
2: we haven't quite got that far yet.
1: But we've got some ideas. Watch the space.
2: Yeah.
1: Very exciting.
0: Check it out, Saltwood. So when you see the word Saltwood, you know, if you're looking around and you see a gig for Saltwood, head along and have a listen, and you never know, you might just enjoy it. Yeah, it's nice music. It's harp and acoustic guitar. I really enjoy it. Very very Wyndham Hills, if you know Wyndham Hills, for a lot of it. So check out that gig in Kuatunu. That is a fundraiser too for the Kuatunu Trail, Arts Trail. 27 past 3, CFM Afternoons. Thanks to Smitty Sports Bar and Grill. This is the Bee Gees, and you win again.

0: What a great team up. Christina Aguilera with Ricky Martin. And before that, the Bee Gees, You Win Again. I think just about every single one of their songs won, didn't it?
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0: Another one of those environmental cleanups. Mercury Bay Environmental Trust are out there on Friday mornings. 9 o'clock at the Buffalo Beach Reserve. 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It's just a bunch of volunteers coming along to protect the coastal environment for you and for future generations. So weeding, cleaning the beach, plastic of inorganic material, all that sort of stuff. 9 o'clock at the Buffalo Beach Reserve on Friday.

0: On CFM out of the 1970s, in fact, way back in 1974. 3:42, I just had Anna from the Mum Store. So Mum Store's right next to us here in Thames, and she just sort of knocked on the studio door and goes, Rob, can you smell that? And go, oh, smoke. Yes, I can. So we were out in the corridor, out in their storage area, out the back looking for anything that was smoking. No, can't smell what it is. Go outside. Can't smell it outside. Now, that was interesting. And then I popped next door to Guthrie Bar and Watt, and it said, yeah, I smelled that too, and the alarm went off. So it's not us, which is good. But having said that, we're going to be chatting to Anna tomorrow. The Mum Store were one of the finalists in the Claymark Hauraki Business Awards last time. And so I actually talked to Anna, recorded an interview with her a day or so ago, just saying, what was it like being in the whole Claymark Hauraki Coromandel Business Awards system? How would you encourage, what have you learned from it? How would you encourage others? So I'm going to play that tomorrow afternoon at around about 3:20. Hope you can tune in for that.
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Sir Elton John on CFM, just on 7 to 4. News and sport at 4. The best music variety continues after that with the likes of Prince. We've got Hannah Mae in there, Jesus Jones and Michael Jackson. That song from Michael Jackson. And we go a little bit German with Robs. I haven't heard that in ages. Also the job spot at 20 past 4. Don't go away.

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2: In this update, the finance minister is blaming international events, particularly the Iran war and its effects on oil, for inflation rising 1% from the last quarter to sit at 4.1. The rise is almost entirely due to surging fuel and energy costs. Corrections says work's already begun at Waikato Spring Hill Correction Facility after a report outlined a surge in inmate numbers without the staffing to support the rise. It says an additional 45 custodial staff now work at the site. A coroner is urging e-scooter riders to wear helmets after a Christchurch man crashed and died in 2024, just kilometres from his home. ACC has a new chief executive, Sid Miller. He'll step into the role in September. MPI says no more cases of bird flu have been detected, but it's urging people to call its hotline to report sightings of three or more sick birds. And this year's Rhythm and Vines Festival will be the last held at Gisborne's Waiohika Estate before it relocates to a new undisclosed site.
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2: In sport, Auckland-born Brisbane NRL winger Josiah Karapani has apologised outside a Brisbane court after copying a fine for drink driving, marking his second off-field incident in recent months. TVNZ have secured the exclusive broadcast and streaming rights to the next men's FIFA World Cup in 2030. This is on the back of declaring the hybrid free-to-air and pay model used for this year's tournament a success. It's full steam ahead to the Commonwealth Games for runner Sam Tanner. Tanner's returned to the track following an injury layoff with two warm-up victories in the 1500 metres in Europe. He races the first round of the mile next week in Glasgow. That is sport. I'm Raylene Ramsey.
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5: It's 4:04 on CFM. Fine weather for the rest of today, so make the most of that. Currently outside around about 13, 14 degrees, pretty much heading down to 1 degree tonight. So it's going to be a little bit on the cold side. Out on the water for the Hauraki Gulf, southerlies at 10 knots overnight. Partly cloudy this afternoon, still a chance of a shower. And then dropping down to, so southerlies at 10 knots overnight, turning to southwest 10 knots in the morning. Coromandel Recreational Area is southerlies at 10 knots, just becoming variable 5-knot winds this afternoon. And then southwest is at 10 knots developing this evening. They will continue overnight and then rise to 15 knots for a time in the morning.
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0: Craig David on CFM. 11 past 4 afternoons, thanks to Smitty's. It's Tuesday, so when you dine in today, and it's all day Tuesday, when you dine in, it's two burgers for one. So choose any two burger meals. The second one is absolutely free. We've got great music on the way this hour. Jesus Jones, Michael Jackson's in there, When the Cat's Away. And right now...
1: Robs, I haven't heard that in ages on CFM.
0: Well, most of us got to know him through Rock Me Amadeus, which certainly rocked us back in 1985. And then was Vienna Calling, same year. And then Genie. And then Coming Home, Genie Part 2, which was absolutely awesome for Falco. But before it all, the hit that actually made him a European smash and possibly the first rap hit, if you will, from Europe. It tells the story of nightlife excess, a young woman involved with a cocaine dealer and police surveillance. It is, of course, Falco and De Commissar out of 1981, and I haven't heard this for ages.

0: Anna May on CFM, 20 past four. And a reminder that the Claymark Hauraki Business Awards are on and that nominations close at the end of the month, which is only 10 days away. So if you are a business and you'd like to talk, well, if you're a business, you should check it out anyway. Just check it out with TCDC's website, tcdc.gov.nz, and nominate your business in one of the categories. You'll find it'd be amazing what you get out of it. We're going to be talking to Anna from the Mum Store about that tomorrow. We're going to talk to Kishon from Gastronomics. We're going to talk to Claymark, who are the main sponsors of the Business Awards, and also going to talk to DCDC over the next few days about why you should enter. What is the benefit to you as the business? Speaking of businesses, let's have a listen to some of them as we head towards our job spot.
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0: 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Hauraki Tree Services have a couple of jobs available, one for an arborist and one for a foreman to join the team. So they are doing lots of good work there. New World Fitzyanga, a few jobs there. Somebody, an assistant in the chilled and frozen department, grocery assistant and a store cleaner, which is part-time. The other two are full-time. And here at CFM, we're looking for some casual promotional staff to join the team. Summer's not that far away, so we need some people to get out there and have some fun with CFM over summer. All the details are on the CFM job spot, on the app, and on the website at cfm.co.nz. John Freer's along next with a local news bulletin.

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1: Last year, golf's most recent superstar and Open Championship winner Ryan Fox donated $60,000 to charities across the Hauraki district. Now his fans are hoping next time round he will return to show off his latest trophy, the famous Claret Jug. Waihi Golf Club captain Andy Roach admitted to being a little under the weather yesterday after getting up in the early hours to watch Fox's stunning victory at England's Royal Birkdale course.
2: To come through in a clutch situation like that at the end, I'm just so excited for him, and the fact that he did it by birding the last when he needed to, and delivered the goods, I think that's outstanding.
1: When asked if he thought about the chances of golf's most revered trophy ending up in the district, Andy provided his thoughts.
2: I'd love to think that we could get a crack at it. I'm not sure if you would be allowed to bring it out this part of the world, but wouldn't that be exciting to see the Claret Jug here?
1: That is Waihi Golf Club captain Andy Roach. We have a full interview with him on the CFM website. Police have confirmed they are investigating an incident at Fitianga's Monkey House Lounge and Cabaret early on Sunday morning. It has been alleged that a group of men intimidated a female DJ who was performing at the time. Molly Parker saying she was terrified. Owners of the venue have posted that they could not make a formal comment due to the ongoing investigation, but they did describe the alleged incident as tarnishing their performance and guest experience by unacceptable behaviour. An acknowledgement of 50 years service to the Order of St John for Hauraki Coromandel member Bruce MacDonald. The highly respected member received his certificate and medal at the weekend from Coromandel Member of Parliament Scott Simpson. The local order recognised several of its volunteers and professionals at the awards event who work across the local community. Grace O'Malley's Irish Inn in Fitianga opens daily at noon. I'm John Freer for Coromandel CFM.
3: 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It's your local on the Coromandel's CFM.

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1: 20 to 5 on CFM. There's a charity concert on in Whitianga this weekend. Voices Without Borders. It's being held at the Whitianga Town Hall on Saturday. There's jazz, opera, violin, The Risen performing. Anita Prime will be singing. All the proceeds go to Ngā Ihoa Aho, supporting children's education and well-being in Uganda and the Philippines. And you can get your tickets from Paper Plus in Whitianga. So that's Saturday at the

0: Naked Eyes on CFM, just on a quarter to five. This is not a shh, because my wife knows about this. I'm just trying to organise a cruise for Sharon and me on our 30th wedding anniversary next year. And so I'm working with a travel agent on that, and she's sent through the prices for this and all the other things. And she says, oh, I've sent through it. The prices include the drinks package. If you don't want the drinks package, that's about $2,500 less. And I'm going, yeah, well, no, I don't want the drinks package, but goodness me. And I do remember my wife and I went on a cruise to Vanuatu a few years ago, and in one of the lounges there was a lady who virtually, I mean, she obviously had the drinks package because she almost had her own waiter the whole time she was in this bar. He was just coming back and forth with different cocktail after different cocktail. I mean, if you're into that thing and you want to pay $2,500 for it, that's fine, but I don't. I'm just looking forward to going away with my wife on a cruise sometime next year.
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0: 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Have your say today at tcdc.govt.nz/imagine. 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
2: In this update, the government is blaming Donald Trump for our latest spike in inflation. Annual inflation rose to 4.1% in the June quarter, well up from 3.1% just 3 months ago. It's driven by diesel prices skyrocketing 71% and petrol 27.5%, electricity lifting 12%. Finance Minister Nicola Willis is putting it down to international factors like the Iran war and shipping disruptions in the Strait of Hormuz.
3: Donald Trump has certainly made things harder. Any economist would fully acknowledge the cause of this high inflation is the international oil shock.
2: The Attorney General says the report on Tom Phillips and his children is likely to need redacting before it's released publicly. Chris Bishop's been given the inquiry findings today and says the government will respond in coming weeks. The inquiry's goal was identifying whether government agencies took all possible steps to protect the Phillips children, who lived on the run with their father in Marukupa bushland for 4 years until he died in a police shootout. Bishop says he aims to release it by mid-August, but if the report sees a need for any law change, that would take longer.
4: Quite unlikely it would be able to be done before the election. Almost impossible. But also it may not call for legislative change.
2: Corrections says Waikato Spring Hill Correction Facility can handle more prisoners than it was designed to hold. An independent inspection in May last year identified serious concerns about staffing, security and prisoner welfare. Its population was nearly 30% above capacity. Custodial Services Commissioner Sean Mason says during the inspection it was getting prisoners not only from Waikato courts but also Bay of Plenty.
5: They are no longer servicing the courts of Bay of Plenty and rather just servicing the courts of Waikato and a managed overflow out of Auckland, which we are in control of.
2: That's news.
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2: In sport, the New Zealand team behind the scenes have completed their preparations as the influx of athletes begins for the Commonwealth Games in Glasgow. The first members of the squad have begun arriving in the city, and with no official athletes' village this time, they are being housed in existing hotels and housing hubs. Chef de mission Nigel Avery says the countdown is on to the opening ceremony on Friday morning.
9: We're ready to go. Yeah, it's pretty awesome. The team's done a great job setting up the different venues, there's three of them, and we just welcomed our first team in, Artistic Gymnastics, so it's exciting to have athletes here with us. So, yeah, just a few more days now before the opening.
2: And former Warriors winger Marcelo Montoya has announced his immediate retirement from the NRL and the Bulldogs, saying his body is no longer up to the level required to play. That is sport.
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10: Well, there we go. 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It's a great retirement estate. Good idea. I gave up sport because of my body as well. Well, you know. Enough of that. 5 past 5. Fine weather overnight. Some cloud developing in the morning. We're heading down to 1 degree, so it's going to get kind of cold, back up to 16. Currently sitting around, I don't know, it's cooler on the plains, around about 10 degrees, and a little bit warmer on the peninsula at 13. Out on the water, southerlies at 10 knots overnight, turning southwest 10 knots in the morning, rising to 15 knots for a time earlier, rising earlier on the Coromandel recreational side than in the Hauraki Gulf, and fair visibility tomorrow.
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Paloma Faith on CFM. It's 13 past five. We've got Brian Adams coming up this hour. Bic Runga and James Blunt are going to catch up with Teresa Maxwell shortly from the Valley Profile. And right now we're going to check out the Lemon Tree.

0: Kelly on CFM Dreaming. 20 past five with Rob, and tomorrow on Our Coromandel with Jude, she's got the Sweet Songs. Is it the Sweet Songs tomorrow? No, it's the Queen Songs. What's today? Is today? It's Tuesday. Get it right, Rob. She's got the Queen Songs, like Queen of Hearts and Caribbean Queen and other songs with queens in them. Four songs straight out of the news at 12 o'clock. Just a great way to get your lunchtime going. It's the midday mixtape. So have a think of some other Queen, not Queen the band, no, songs that have Queen in them. That's tomorrow after 12. We'll take a tiny little bit of a break, come back and have a chat to Teresa Maxwell from the Valley Profile.
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0: CFM Afternoons, thanks to Smitty Sports Bar and Grill. It's time on a Tuesday to have a chat to Teresa Maxwell at the Valley Profile. And Teresa, I found Pete.
17: Did you just?
0: I did.
17: I have no idea where he is.
0: No, I'm not telling you. It's got something to do with pies, but I'm not telling you. But it's the first time I've found him.
17: Oh, really? Yeah. Pete the
0: Poo Kecko. Pete the Poo Kecko. Which, so yeah. What do I win for finding Pete?
17: Well, if you win the draw, we send you a lotto ticket.
0: Oh, right. And I could win millions and millions.
17: You could.
0: You've got so many winners in this week's paper.
17: We do. It's a very winning paper.
0: Let's talk wearable art competition to start with.
17: Yep, the Regional Toy Wearable Art Competition. Waihi College has done exceptionally well, with five students winning six awards, including Zoe Beesby, who got the main award, the Star of the Night. So that's very exciting.
0: It is. Kaihere School have received an award?
17: Yep, they have. They got a national award for turning around their attendance. It went from 13% up to 80%.
0: 13% attendance, that's pretty darn low.
17: Yes, that's pretty low. It must have been a very quiet school.
0: Yeah. Yeah, you kind of say, well, you know, take it up from 13%. We could easily do that, but to take it all the way to 80%, that's remarkable.
17: Yes, in one term. That's pretty cool.
0: Page 8, the Kauri Protection Platform has won an award.
17: Yes, that's the New Zealand platform that's helping protect kauri trees from dieback. They've won an international award for that in San Diego.
0: Which is pretty darn cool.
17: That's great.
0: And not an award, but a very, very happy 12-year-old from Hikitaura School.
17: Oh yes, with the fish.
0: Yeah.
17: Heaviest Jackson Green. He's only 12 and he broke the record for the heaviest southern bluefin tuna at the Mercury Bay Game Fishing Club for the season. So a picture of him there with his catch.
0: You almost need to win an award for this week's paper then because of all the, you know.
17: Oh, yes. Oh, yeah. I didn't realise actually until you said it, but it's a very award-winning.
0: It is, isn't it? Yes.
17: A lot of people in our area are just the top of their games.
0: Let me just check with the Claymark Hauraki Business Awards and see if there's a category for the newspaper with the most awards in it.
17: Yeah. Maybe.
0: No, there's not. Anyway, you can read all of that in the Valley Profile and have a hunt for Pete the Pukeko pies, that's all I'm saying. And Teresa, we'll talk to you next week.
17: Thanks, Rob.
0: Teresa Maxwell, editor of the Valley Profile, the paper people read. All right, let's get back into the music here on CFM as we head towards a local news bulletin with John Freer.

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1: Last year, golf's most recent superstar and Open Championship winner Ryan Fox donated $60,000 to charities across the Hauraki district. Now his fans are hoping next time round he will return to show off his latest trophy, the famous Claret Jug. Waihee Golf Club captain Andy Roach admitted to being a little under the weather yesterday after getting up in the early hours to watch Fox's stunning victory at England's Royal Birkdale course.
2: To come through in a clutch situation like that at the end, I'm just so excited for him, and the fact that he did it by birding the last when he needed to, and delivered the goods, I think that's outstanding.
1: When asked if he thought about the chances of golf's most revered trophy ending up in the district, Andy provided his thoughts.
2: I'd love to think that we could get a crack at it. I'm not sure if he would be allowed to bring it out this part of the world, but wouldn't that be exciting to see the Claret Jug here?
1: That is Waihee Golf Club Captain Andy Roach. We have a full interview with him on the CFM website. Police have confirmed they are investigating an incident at Whitianga's Monkey House Lounge and Cabaret early on Sunday morning. It has been alleged that a group of men intimidated a female DJ who was performing at the time. Molly Parker saying she was terrified. Owners of the venue have posted that they could not make a formal comment due to the ongoing investigation, but they did describe the alleged incident as tarnishing their performance and guest experience by unacceptable behaviour. An acknowledgement of 50 years' service to the Order of St John for Hauraki Coromandel member Bruce MacDonald. The highly respected member received his certificate and medal at the weekend from Coromandel Member of Parliament Scott Simpson. The local order recognised several of its volunteers and professionals at the awards event who work across the local community. Grace O'Malley's Irish Inn in Whitianga opens daily at noon. I'm John Freer for Coromandel CFM.
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4: On one journey from Slipper Island to Whangamataa, with Doug and Bunty Brown as the skipper, the cargo was a 1936 Dodge car that Doug had just painted and a piebald horse. The horse was being returned to its owner, as Doug could really catch it, and when he did, it would buck him off while he rode it. The sea became quite rough, and off the northern end of Batty's Beach, Onemana, the barge sank. Bunty was able to circle around it and help Doug get out of the water. The horse was gone, and the car was still tied onto the barge, which was now partly submerged. They still managed to continue on to Whangamataa in the barge. By the time they arrived, the bush telegraph had been busy, and there was a large crowd waiting on the wharf. After the barge was pushed and pulled onto the beach and began to drain out, a young boy came up to Doug and asked if he had lost a horse. So Doug, along with the boy's parents, drove to Otahu, and sure enough, there was the horse. He was able to walk straight up to it, bridle it, and ride it back to the wharf bareback. The horse never bucked again. The approximately 8 mile swim had fixed that. The car, meanwhile, was sold as a wreck.
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1: Age concern, Hauraki Coromandel have some steady-as-you-go classes tomorrow at Waihi at the Bridge Club in Union Street at 10 o'clock. 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Dance for Parkinson's in Thames at 11. And just remember, on Friday is the new, he said, scrolling up and scrolling up till you find it. Friday is the tester trial, Pearl Movements Taster Session. Thank you. On Friday in Ngātia at the Cooperating Parish in Darlington Street. So if you want to find out more, probably contact Age Concern. 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Let's get back into the music. James Blunt for us on a Wednesday evening. Stay the night.

0: Kiwi music from ART on that's Anastasia. Can't remember the middle one, and T-Rex is the third one. Jason had a chat to Anastasia and T-Rex the other day about being New Zealand musos, about songwriting, all that sort of stuff. 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We're going to take a little bit of a break, come back with some more of the best of music, and heading towards a news bulletin at 6 o'clock.
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2: In this update, a former Reserve Bank economist says international factors are clearly to blame for our latest inflation spike. Annual inflation's risen 1% from 3.1 in March. Key factors were petrol prices climbing 27.5%, diesel 71%, and electricity bills going up 12%. Police say revelations of how many staff are being investigated shows nobody's above the law. RNZ reports 325 police employees are involved in 271 investigations as of June 18. 33 are accused of sexual misconduct. A clinical researcher is calling her company's plant-based New Zealand appetite suppressant groundbreaking. Callow Curb researchers say participants lost an average of nearly 4 kilos over 6 months. And Rhythm and Vines acknowledges local businesses may be gutted when it moves from Gisborne to a still undisclosed new site.
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2: In sport, the exodus from Auckland FC keeps growing. Belgian midfielder Louis Verstraeten has announced he's leaving the A-League men's champions after playing both of the side's first two seasons. The club have agreed a transfer fee to release him to a club back in Belgium. No fewer than seven players have left the club ahead of the new season. The first New Zealand athletes have been welcomed into the new era of the Commonwealth Games. With no rugby sevens, hockey or squash, among others, on this year's program, after the Games were rescued by Glasgow, the Kiwi team stands at just over 100. There's also no Central Athletes Village. Chef de Mission Nigel Avery says they welcomed the gymnastics team into camp. And that is sport. I'm Raylene Ramsey.
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6: Mostly fine overnight. A little bit of cloud developing in the morning with possibly isolated showers and frosts in places because we're heading down to 1 degree, back up to 16 for Wednesday. Out on the water, southerlies at 10 knots overnight, turning southwest 10 knots in the morning, rising to 15 for a time. Sea slight fine with fair visibility in any showers.
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0: Simply Red on Coromandel's CFM. Afternoons thanks to Smitty Sports Bar and Grill. Two up Tuesday, which means you buy any two burger meals, the second one is free at Smitty's. And you'd be going there anyway because it's your local. It's a great place to go. Music from George Benson, Coldplay and Annie Crummer this hour. I'm going to be talking to Len Salt and Anna Dunwoody from the classical guitar and harp group Saltwood, and also heading back to Pawanui to talk about dune protection with Martin Hopkins. All of that coming up this hour.
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0: I think that there's an awful lot of music came out of the Mercury Bay Area School for a number of years. Long may it continue, and I'm pretty sure Phelan is one of those. Love is a ladder.

0: Yusso Ndua with Nina Cherry. 20 past 6 on CFM. Head along to our Facebook page. Well, number one, because there's a whole lot of good stuff on there. But also a chance for you to win a couple of tickets to Le Lunch with the Mercury Bay Lions. Jude is giving away a couple of tickets on Friday. It's worth valued at $120. It's just a little taste of France, a delicious three-course French-style lunch with live entertainment. Raffles, plenty of great company, all while raising funds for local community projects, because that's what Lions do. It's on the 8th of August, which is a couple of Saturdays away, a couple of weeks away, at the Mercury Bay Bowling Club. So if you head along to our CFM Facebook page, tell us who you would like to take along to Le Lunch, and then make sure that you are listening to Jude on Friday morning. All right, it is 20 past 6. We'll take a break, come back and have a chat to Len Salt and Anna Dunwoody. Together they make up the musical group Saltwood.
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0: Well, we like to promote all local music here on CFM, whether it is the normal sort of... No, shouldn't say that, should I? Whether it's the type of music that you normally hear on CFM or whether it's different music. This is a little bit more classical, a little bit more esoteric, a little bit more Wyndham Hills-ish, if you will. Len Salt and Anna Dunwoody are the team Saltwood, the duo Saltwood, which is acoustic guitar and harp, and I caught up with them couple of days ago.
13: Alina, I'll ask you first. I'm not sure why, but when did Saltwood happen?
14: Probably 2 years ago, but it had a fairly organic and slow evolvement, and we started playing a couple of songs and thought, oh, this is fun, let's do a couple more, and it kind of grew from there. So about 2 years ago.
13: So, like, you were somewhere and you started playing songs together, or you both gigging?
15: I'm going to chip in here.
16: There's a story behind that.
15: Yeah, it started out of a challenge. I needed the use of the Civic Centre for the Charlotte de Rothschild High Tea, and my boss at the time wasn't communicating with TCDC, so I just wrote to the boss immediately and said, hey, I need it. This is a great cause, fundraising for the Treasury. And Len came back and said, I know about you. You play music. Why don't you do a music fundraiser? Fraser. And in my head, I sort of went, oh, you know, going to have to get sound gear, musicians. This doesn't sound like it's quite so easy. But I went back to him and said, yeah, okay, if you play a duet with me. And within a few days, we were rehearsing together, but not for a fundraiser, just because we thought we'd try it out.
13: Just try it out.
15: Yeah.
13: What was the first track?
14: I think we did one of Anna's pieces, because Anna's written about 350 pieces. Was it Waltz of Ages?
15: Yeah.
14: Okay, so I had a piece of music, was a waltz I'd written in 2016, and Anna listened to it and said, yeah, I can do that on harp, which was magic to me, because I'd had a piano part and I'd never been able to get a piano player to play it properly. And the minute that Anna played it on harp, I thought, that's it. That's what I've been looking for, you know, 8-9 years or so since it was written. But then Anna looked at it and thought, hang on, I can do something else with this. And, yeah, you tell what happened next.
15: Oh, well, that's actually
13: this is a great story. I'm loving this.
15: This is the other reason that we caught up. Swago had broken her ankle. You were mad busy with your big job, and there was nobody to walk the dog. So I was walking the dog in my school holidays. This makes me sound about 16, eh? No, I wasn't. And I wrote two jigs to go on the end of this waltz. One's called Molly Walks, after Molly the dog, and the other was called Swago's Broken Paw, which my son then renamed as Swago No-Go because she couldn't walk. So we still play this set. It's called The Waltz of Ages, which Len wrote about 10 years ago. Molly Walks and Swago No-Go.
14: So we do whatever comes naturally, if you like. So our style covers a wide range. I mean, we do pieces by Mark Knopfler, Eric Clapton, Keb Moe, as well as Anna's originals and one of mine. But we'll go anywhere the music takes us. Yep. We go where the music
13: and
14: feels right.
13: And turn it into your own.
14: We try to.
13: I'm looking forward to actually hearing you do performing. Is there something coming up in the future?
15: We're playing up at Kuatunu on August the 22nd. We're booking a few more gigs in around the area first. And because of my involvement with the Treasury, Len's kind of got a little bit sucked in with that too. And he was in at the Treasury the other day and picked up a Kuatunu book and leafed through that and found some fascinating stories. So we're now kind of going down a slight tangent pathway, which includes some local history as well. Well, and I dialed up and played for him.
13: In lyrics or just
14: local stories.
15: Local
14: stories of characters and things that happened in the area.
13: Well, Anna plays harp in the background while Len reads the story. Or
15: we haven't quite got that far yet.
14: But we've got some ideas. Watch the space.
15: Yeah.
14: Very exciting.
13: Check it out, Saltwood. So when you see the word Saltwood, you know, if you're looking around and you see a gig for Saltwood, head along and have a listen. And you never know, you might just enjoy it.
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1: 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It is running from 2.30 through to 7 on Wednesdays in Whitianga, which is great. Let's have some more Kiwi music. This is Annie Crummer.

0: 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That's Kylie Minogue. You knew that already. It's Tuesday. It's Two Up Tuesday, which means choose any two burgers at Smitty's when you dine in, and the second one is free. So I always say make sure you choose them in the right order. Another one of our Pawa Nui interviews coming up next. We're talking about dune protection with Martin Hopkins right after this.
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2: It's quarter to seven on CFM. Hey, let's head back to Pawanui and talk about dune protection. Martin Hopkins is one of those involved in the Dune Protection Society. When did you first become involved with the Dune Protection Society down here?
3: 5 to 6 years ago, when there was some pretty major erosion down the southern end of the beach.
2: And you're not going to use the G word again, are you, with Gabrielle?
3: No, that actually came later, probably about 18 months after I started working with the community. But we had a 5 metre escarpment or cliff on the edge, which was quite dangerous. And I got involved because I actually saw some kids playing under the escarpment, which I felt was like stupid. And I saw a guy at the top stamping on it, trying to collapse some of it 5 metres high.
2: On top of them, yeah. Because that's what you do as kids.
3: It was just crazy. It was just one walk and I was like, oh, come on, this has to be dealt with. So I called the council and they put me in touch with a group of residents that were concerned about it. And we had some subsequent meetings and talked to the council, worked with the council, and the Dune Society was established fairly quickly after that because right. We needed a vehicle to raise funds because the council just didn't have the funds to allocate to fix it at the speed we wanted to. So we formed the Pawanui Dune Protection Society and raised funds and started pulling the community together. And
2: so this is more talking about protecting the dunes than talking about protecting silly teenagers that want to knock the dunes onto people.
3: Yeah, well, the problem was caused because dunes get eroded and we needed to understand what caused the erosion. If we want to fix the problem, you can put a fence up and stop people from walking there, but that fence will get washed away, so it's not a solution in the long term.
2: There's a certain king many years ago discovered he couldn't stop the sea.
3: No, you can't. That's what the dunes are for. If you haven't got a dune there, which is what we had because it got eroded right back to the reserve, you've got to put a dune back. If you can, otherwise it becomes rocks and groins and other hard forms of protection, which a lot of people wanted.
2: So what have you been doing with what has the society been doing over those years?
3: So we first started working a bit with Jim Darm, leading coastal scientist. He educated us all on the dynamics of dunes and encouraged us to move forward in a certain manner, which is what we followed. So the society decided to follow science, and the council's right behind that with Jamie Boyle and the Coast Care team.
2: Yep.
3: And the Pawanui Dune Protection Society has really pulled the community together to support what the council wanted to achieve, because a lot of the community is actually against change and against what we've been doing. Not a lot now. They're very supportive now.
2: They're within, but
3: originally there's a lot of different opinions, and opinions might be put rocks in or groins or don't take the reserve, we want to keep the reserve. But in order to form the dunes, we've had to take a few metres of the reserve, up to 15 metres in some areas,
2: yep,
3: where we've actually recontoured it. Well, we've killed all the grass on it, and then we recontoured. It's all sand, so we recontoured. And then we planted about 60,000 native dune plants so far and restored about 1,100 metres of fully eroded dunes. The beach is 2.6 kilometres long. Weed infested as well, which we subsequently found, and we needed to fix that too.
2: I'm sure you get days where you go, we're losing ground or it's not working, but when was the point in those 5 years where you guys sat down in a meeting and go, this is working?
3: Most things in life are, you know, two steps forward, one step back type thing.
2: Yeah.
3: And probably our step back was the first year we did the restoration. We did 300 metres. So that was in May. And then the following February, when everything was looking fine and going well, we had hail and then Gabrielle. And our first year of 300 metres of planting didn't get decimated, but a good part of it got washed away. And we got an escarpment back. And it was like, okay, is this actually going to work?
2: But now?
3: It was a tough one. We sat there and that work actually recovered over the next year and it said, okay, what we've done says we've built some resilience. We've got recovery there. The part right next door to it, we hadn't restored. There's no recovery. Yeah. So we had recovery happening. And you can see the difference. The dunes are growing seaward. They're trapping sand. They're growing in height.
2: That's awesome.
3: And it's just fabulous to watch.
2: Martin Hopkins from the Pawanui Dune Protection Society. And as always, you can listen to that full interview. That is a radio edit of the interview. You can listen to the full interview on our CFM app and on a Spotify podcast. That is it for me for tonight. I'm away off home. I'm going to sit down with my wife and we're going to take a look at cruises that we can do in January next year. Sam's along after seven. I'll see you tomorrow at 2:00.

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1: Fine and southerlies today, overnight a low of 1 degree. For Wednesday, cloud developing Wednesday morning with some isolated showers, areas of morning frost in sheltered places and southwesterlies, with a high of 16 and overnight on Wednesday, a low of 3.

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0: 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When I need your love, if I need your help, would you rescue me? Would you rescue me?
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1: Fine and southerlies today, overnight a low of 1 degree. For Wednesday, cloud developing Wednesday morning with some isolated showers, areas of morning frost in sheltered places and southwesterlies, with a high of 16 and overnight on Wednesday, a low of 3.

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1: In this update, Labor claims the government should shoulder some blame for latest inflation numbers, which hit 4.1% annually in the June quarter. It's up from 3.1% 3 months ago, driven primarily by rising fuel and energy prices. Finance Minister Nicola Willis says she can't control overseas forces, Donald Trump and the war in Iran. Labor counterpart Barbara Edmonds says Willis should be finding ways to reduce other expenses, like the cost of seeing a GP.
2: She can't just blame Donald Trump. What has been her solution?
1: New figures reveal 33 police staff are being investigated for allegations of sexual misconduct. RNZ is reporting 325 police employees are involved in 271 open investigations. Jordan Dunn reports.
3: Of those cases, 109 are considered an employment process and the rest involve employment and criminal matters. Allegations against the staff include perjury, manual use of force, conflict of interest, drug or alcohol and disgraceful behaviour.
1: A chemical spill in the Waikato town of Tuako has sparked the evacuation of properties on Kowhai Street and Matipo Drive. A large amount of an unknown chemical has entered drains near the water treatment plant. Fire and Emergency is seeking specialist advice from the Queensland Fire Department to identify the mystery substance. Others in the area are advised to stay inside with doors and windows closed to avoid possible exposure to fumes. A coroner is urging e-scooter riders to wear helmets after a Christchurch 50-year-old's death. Richard Mark Hayden died in hospital in 2024 after losing control and crashing just kilometres from his Broomfield home. Hannah Feck reports.
4: Coroner John Ryan found under-inflated tyres likely caused the crash, but not wearing a helmet was critical. He says the scooter's power meant it was legally classified as a motorcycle requiring a helmet. He says Hayden's death should serve as a warning for riders to understand the legal requirements for e-scooters.
1: That's news.
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1: In sports football, Belgian midfielder Louis Verstraeten is exiting A-League champs Auckland FC after playing both the side's first two seasons. The club have agreed a transfer fee to release him back to Belgium, with Verstraeten visibly emotional in a video posted to Auckland FC's social media.
7: I don't think I can do it. I think this is it. This is enough. I'm going to start crying again. So. Thank you all, and thank you for making me feel so welcome here.
1: Seven players have now left the club ahead of the new season, along with head coach Steve Corica and assistant Danny Hay. In cricket, the Australian selectors have kept the faith with under-pressure opener Jake Weatherald at the top of the order for the Test series against Bangladesh next month. Weatherald only averages 22, but the selectors have backed him to remain partnering Travis Head at the top of the order. Captain Pat Cummins, paceman Josh Hazlewood and spinner Nathan Lyon all return from injury for the start of the Australians' gruelling schedule of 21 tests in 12 months. That's sport. I'm Tony Doe.
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8: Fine and southerlies today, overnight a low of 1 degree. For Wednesday, cloud developing Wednesday morning with some isolated showers, areas of morning frost in sheltered places and southwesterlies, with a high of 16 and overnight on Wednesday a low of 3.

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1: Fine and southerlies today, overnight a low of 1 degree. For Wednesday, cloud developing Wednesday morning with some isolated showers, areas of morning frost in sheltered places and southwesterlies, with a high of 16 and overnight on Wednesday, a low of 3.

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1: Fine and southerlies today, overnight a low of 1 degree. For Wednesday, cloud developing Wednesday morning with some isolated showers, areas of morning frost in sheltered places and southwesterlies, with a high of 16 and overnight on Wednesday, a low of 3.
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0: New Zealand's south side of Bombay. 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
1: In this update, authorities are trying to figure out what chemical led to 10 homes in the northern Waikato town of Tuakau having to be evacuated last night. A large amount of the mystery substance entered drains near the water treatment plant. Firefighters spent the evening flushing the drains until atmospheric readings showed the air quality around the drain had returned to safe levels. Residents were allowed to return to their homes after 10 p.m. Fire and Emergency says the nature and source of the chemical has not yet been established. There's no impact on drinking or storm water. Many businesses have yet to pass on their higher diesel and petrol costs. Annual headline inflation's risen to 4.1% due to surging fuel prices, up from 3.1% 3 months ago. But after factoring out fuel, energy and food, underlying core inflation has actually fallen to 2.5%, down slightly from 2.6% 3 months ago. Economist Cameron Bagri says the Reserve Bank will be looking at further OCR hikes to bring down core inflation even more.
2: They're going to be a little bit wary in regard to the flow and effect of higher fuel prices, whether that starts to feed into core inflation.
1: Police are carrying out one final search for a man in Rotorua today who's the sole suspect in the death of his 74-year-old mother. Karen Gilbert Palmer was found dead in her Paihia Tua home last October, and Jeremy Robertson's car was found later abandoned in Rotorua's Green and Blue Lakes area. Police believe he's dead given there's been no activity on his bank account or mobile phone, and no evidence he's living rough. Gisborne's focused on growing as a tourism destination as Rhythm and Vine says goodbye after 24 years. There will be one last hurrah this year. CEO of the region's economic development agency, Trust Tai Rafferty, Doug Jones, says the festival's brought countless benefits, but now the region has other goals.
3: Our focus is continuing to grow visitation, and it's a destination that people want to visit, not just on New Year's Eve, but hopefully across the year.
1: That's news.
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1: In sport, Remco Evenepoel has won stage 16 on the Tour de France, a 26.1-kilometre time trial around Loch Lomond near Geneva.
6: The Red Bull Bora Hansgrohe rider looking to give Belgium a huge victory on Belgian National Day. He's going to smash the time.
1: He completed the route in 32 minutes and 19 seconds to shave 28 seconds of four-time champion Tadej Pogacar's overall lead, as you heard on Sky Sport. Warriors League coach Andrew Webster's named an unchanged side to face the Bulldogs in Sydney on Saturday after their eight-point NRL win over the Dragons. Centre Rocco Berry is on the extended bench after solid showings in reserve grade as he bids to return to the top side. That's sport. I'm Jodie Gill.
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7: 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Very chilly start to our day. 6:05, it's Wednesday morning. Clouds developing through the morning. Chance of a shower or two today. Frosty out there as well. A bit of fog around. and light winds. Marine forecast, southwesterly 10, rising to 15 knots for a time this morning and again for a time this evening. Sea is slight. Today's high 16 degrees, a very chilly 3 right now in Manaia, even cooler 2 degrees at Sailor's Grave.
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Chrissy Hynde, UB40, and I Got You Babe on the Coromandel CFM. Men at Work on the way shortly. Tamsin Archer, Van Morrison just around the corner. For now, though, it's Rob Thomas on the Coromandel CFM. Good morning. It's the Big Breakfast Show.

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0: Oh, loving all those good saxophones with Van Morrison and Jackie Wilson said, I'm in heaven when. Well, Men at Work is on the way next. It'll be a quick bin reminder for the middle of the working week. 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

You must be gonna play cricket this year, then, are you, Johnny? Nah, nah, nah, nah. Well, you sure are a funny kid, Johnny. But I like you. So tell me, what kind of boy are you, Johnny?

Men at Work. Be Good Johnny on the Coromandel's CFM. What is the time on the clock? I can see 22 minutes past six for a Wednesday, 22nd of July. Quick bin reminder, if you're going out in that chilly weather at the moment, Coromandel Town and Tacoma, Coromandel Rural North, Thames Coast and Manaia, Mercury Bay North, going down the driveway, putting out your red littered rubbish bin, the pay-as-you-go tag put on correctly, and your food scrap bin.

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1: In this update, authorities are trying to figure out what chemical led to 10 homes in the northern Waikato town of Tuako having to be evacuated last night. A large amount of the mystery substance entered drains near the water treatment plant. Police are carrying out one final search for a man in Rotorua today who's the sole suspect in the death of his 74-year-old mother. Karen Gilbert Palmer was found dead in her Paihia Tua home last October. Police believe Jeremy Robertson is dead given there's been no activity on his bank accounts or mobile phone and no evidence he's living rough. Prosecutors have told a London court a man accused of murdering former UK government minister Anne Widdecombe struck her 21 times on the top of her head with a hammer. Joshua Kerry, a 28-year-old from Northern England, has been remanded in custody until his next court appearance on October 9. Gisborne's focused on growing as a tourism destination as Rhythm and Vines says goodbye after 24 years. There will be one last hurrah this year. That's news.
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5: An undertaking today that work on the next two-lane bridge to be constructed on the Coromandel Peninsula will be underway by the end of the year. Next in line is the Ramarama Stream Bridge on State Highway 25 north of Whiritoa. The project has now gone to tender. The new double-lane structure will be built on the beach side of the existing 100-year-old bridge. It will remain open during the construction period. Ngātia residents have the chance to take part in a week-long celebration marking the opening of the town's new library and service centre. Today, the new facility is being opened and, with this completed, a week of events are now to be staged. Deputy Mayor Paul Milner said there will be something for everyone following a dawn blessing tomorrow morning to support the building's transition from a construction site into a living community space. The new centre has been in the making for 3 years and comes with a $4.8 million price tag. Having input on how the region could look into the future is the opportunity now available to people living on the Coromandel Peninsula. A long-term spatial plan is being developed and public input is being called for between now and mid-August. A number of sessions are being held where residents can have a say. The first today is in Colville. Later this month and into August, similar sessions will be held in Thames, Pawanui, Whitianga, Coromandel Town and Whangamata. Questions being asked relate to future challenges and opportunities and aspects of the district which could be retained, changed or removed. Police late yesterday advised us that their investigation into Sunday morning's Monkey House incident is ongoing. Yesterday we reported that it had been alleged a group of men intimidated a female DJ, Molly Parker, who was performing at the time. Grace O'Malley's Irish Inn opens daily at noon. I'm John Freer for Coromandel CFM.
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6: Tamari, yeah, thank you, Lockerbie Estate. 6:34 is on the clock. You're here with Fabian, and a little bit of cloud developing through the morning. Chance of a shower or two throughout the day. Possibly frosty around your area this morning as well. Marine forecast, southwesterly 10 knots, rising 15 for a time this morning, and 15 knots again for a time this evening. That's southwesterly. Sea is slight. Today's high is 16 degrees. Right now, 3 degrees in Pudidi. It is 2 in Whangapoa.
7: Bacon and eggs. 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

Oh, I love the Reclaimers on the Coromandel's CFM. Atabaria, it is 6:39. Escape the winter chill and enjoy a little taste of France. We're giving away, valued at $120, two tickets to go along to the Mercury Bay Bowling Club, all thanks to the Mercury Bay Lions. It is a special get-together lunch happening on the 8th of August. If you're keen for more details, we're drawing a winner to their lunch from our Facebook page entry. That is Coromandel CFM Facebook page, supporting the Mercury Bay Lions, and a three-course meal, a French-style lunch. We have two tickets to give away. They can be won at our Facebook page. The winner drawn in 2 days with Jude. Right here on the Coromandel CFM, we now go to some Kiwi music. It's Fur Patrol with their huge hit single of Lydia from way back in the day.

0: Lydia, Kiwi Music, Coromandel, CFM, as we jump to our community notices, 6:44 on the clock, take a kid hunting in memory of Kaila Ngarimu. It's the Fitzianga Pig Hunting Club. 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
1: In this update, the Attorney General's found a no-body, no-parole law change about to be debated by MPs would breach the Bill of Rights. The members' bill from National's Tom Rutherford would mean convicted murderers can only be released if they reveal the location of their victim's remains. Political reporter Ethan Griffiths has more.
2: Attorney General Chris Bishop's found it would lead to a form of arbitrary detention, as the justice system only allows continued imprisonment beyond a non-parole period to protect the community. He says it's a line call, but refusing to pinpoint remains doesn't mean a continued risk to the public. The three coalition parties and Labor have still confirmed they'll support the bill at first reading.
1: A push to bolster the country's economy as it falls short compared to others. A report by business think tank New Zealand Initiative ranks us against 28 other countries across areas like the environment, work and the economy. We sat at first place for labour force participation, but 20th for productivity and 22nd for trade openness. Rents are stalling, but owning and running a rental home is getting dearer. Stats NZ data shows rents are rising at the slowest rate in a quarter of a century. With more, business reporter Michael Sergal.
3: In the past year, rental costs have risen 0.5%, while rates have climbed 8.8%, and other expenses have also crept up. In the past decade, rental costs have risen 35%, but rates have surged almost 87%. The government says low rent inflation is a good thing, but the rise in rates shows why a rates cap is needed.
1: Hopes other events can see Gisborne's potential as Rhythm and Vines announces its move to a new undisclosed location. CEO of the region's economic development agency, Trust Tairawhiti, Doug Jones, says it's a tough blow but remains optimistic. He hopes someone else can see the opportunities the region offers. That's news.
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1: In sport, coach Ivan Cleary has addressed concerns about Penrith's pending roster juggle, which is headlined by contract uncertainty surrounding his son Nathan. The halfback is one of at least six players yet to commit beyond 2027, meaning they're currently free to negotiate with other teams from November 1. Cleary Senior says the Panthers' leadership are in contact with those concerned and he'll accept the outcome regardless.
2: We're pretty confident that we'll get our share of wins there. And if we don't, then it won't be through lack of trying.
1: The West Indies have decided to field in the fifth and final dead rubber one-day cricket international against New Zealand in Barbados. The Black Caps have an unassailable 3-1 lead in the series. They are six without loss in the second over. That's sport. I'm Jodie Gill.
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3: Morning, the Coromandel CFM, Wednesday, 22nd of July. It is 7:06. Cloud developing this morning with isolated showers possible. Areas of frost in sheltered places as well to look out for if you need to defrost your windscreen. Marine forecast southwesterly is at 10 knots this morning, easing down to variable 5 knots for a time later this morning, and then rising 15 knots to southwesterly again this evening. Sea is slight and mainly fine weather above the waves. Today's high just 16 degrees, a chilly start, currently 5 in Pudidi. It is 5 degrees in Hotwater Beach.
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I'm John and an island girl on the Coromandel CFM. 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Local news coming up at 7:30 with John Freer. Work on the Coromandel Peninsula's next two-lane bridge is set to begin before the end of the year. Ngātia is celebrating the opening of its new $4.8 million library and community hub this Thursday. Looking forward to that tomorrow afternoon. Coromandel residents are being invited to help shape the district's future through a long-term spatial plan, and police say they are still continuing the investigation into Sunday's alleged incident at the Monkey House in Whitty City. For more details on all these stories and a bit more, 7:30 this morning, John Freer's local news, the place to be. CFM Drive Spot, just around the corner.

0: 7:19, you two in the name of love. You're here with Fabian, the CFM Tide Times on the way in 6 minutes. Looking at the CFM job spot now, if you are looking for a fresh start, you could join Shoreline Painters in Fitty City on the hunt for some experienced painters to join the crew. 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
6: 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Drive like cops are around. Because they are.
0: Hey, you're here with Fabian. Time for a quick bin reminder. It is a red-littered rubbish bin week. Coromandel Town to Koyama, Coromandel Rural North, Thames Coast and Manaia, Mercury Bay North, putting out your rubbish bins. It's 7:22 on CFM.

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1: Thank you, Trade Zone. Yes, low tide was just a wee while ago at 7 a.m. this morning, the low. There is a high tide, 1:20 p.m. for that high later today. Another low this evening at 7:20.

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1: In this update, the Attorney-General's found a no-body, no-parole law change about to be debated by MPs would breach the Bill of Rights. The member's bill from National's Tom Rutherford would mean convicted murderers can only be released if they reveal the location of their victim's remains. A push to bolster the country's economy as it falls short compared to others. A report by business think tank New Zealand Initiative ranks us against 28 other countries across areas like the environment, work and the economy. We sat at first place for labour force participation, but 20th for productivity and 22nd for trade openness. Rents are stalling, but owning and running a rental home is getting dearer. Stats NZ data shows rents are rising at the slowest rate in a quarter of a century. Hopes other events can see Gisborne's potential as Rhythm and Vines announces its move to a new undisclosed location. CEO of the region's Economic Development Agency, Trust Tairawhiti, Doug Jones, says it's a tough blow but remains optimistic. That's news.
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4: An undertaking today that work on the next two-lane bridge to be constructed on the Coromandel Peninsula will be underway by the end of the year. Next in line is the Ramarama Stream Bridge on State Highway 25 north of Ferritoa. The project has now gone to tender. The new double-lane structure will be built on the beach side of the existing 100-year-old bridge. It will remain open during the construction period. Ngātia residents have the chance to take part in a week-long celebration marking the opening of the town's new library and service centre. Today, the new facility is being opened, and with this completed, a week of events are now to be staged. Deputy Mayor Paul Milner said there will be something for everyone following a dawn blessing tomorrow morning to support the building's transition from a construction site into a living community space. The new centre has been in the making for 3 years and comes with a $4.8 million price tag. Having input on how the region could look into the future is the opportunity now available to people living on the Coromandel Peninsula. A long-term spatial plan is being developed and public input is being called for between now and mid-August. A number of sessions are being held where residents can have a say. The first today is in Colville. Later this month and into August, similar sessions will be held in Thames, Pawanui, Whitianga, Coromandel Town and Whangamata. Questions being asked relate to future challenges and opportunities and aspects of the district which could be retained, changed or removed. Police late yesterday advised us that their investigation into Sunday morning's Monkey House incident is ongoing. Yesterday we reported that it had been alleged a group of men intimidated a female DJ, Molly Parker, who was performing at the time. Grace O'Malley's Irish Inn opens daily at noon. I'm John Freer for Coromandel CFM.
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5: Tamati here. Clouds developing this morning with a few isolated showers possible. Areas of frost, so go check out your car. It may need a water bottle or two, or the hose. Marine forecast, southwesterly 10 knots is easing to variable 5 this morning, rising again to southwesterly 15 this evening. Sea is slight. Today's high, 16 degrees, 5 in Ruamahanga. It is 5 degrees in Onemana.
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Hey, you could win yourself a French-style lunch for two. We're giving away two tickets valued at $120 to the Mercury Bay Lions Le Lunch on Saturday, the 8th of August. Enter now at our Facebook page, the Coromandel CFM, drawn this Friday with Jude. Time for a bit of Kiwi music. It's the Fearless.

0: Kiwi Music with the Feelers and Stand Up on CFM. 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

7:52, it's the Coromandel CFM. Happy Wednesday, 22nd of July. Just had some confirmation. I'm going to catch up with Jeter and Reese, two young people, young adults, young men in our community, hoping to head overseas to Australia. Keen to find out a bit more about them, their journey, and how we as locals can support them in this space. That's coming up before 9 o'clock, so hopefully I can get them here in the studio ready to go around 8:40 to find out what's going on in the world of rugby league and how our local kids are going to head abroad and hopefully define themselves and create a future that is really, really cool for us to follow here at the Coromandel CFM. Catching up with Jeter and Reese just before 9 o'clock on the Coromandel CFM. Smash Mouth on the way. Robert Palmer right now before 8 o'clock, New Sport.

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2: In this update, a bill that would ban parole for murderers who don't reveal the locations of their victims' remains breaches the Bill of Rights, but is still likely to pass its first reading. Attorney General Chris Bishop found his national colleague Tom Rutherford's No Body, No Parole bill could lead to arbitrary and unfair detention. But National Labor, ACT and NZ First have confirmed they'll still support the bill, at least to the Select Committee stage. Bishop says the decision is a line call.
3: It could potentially result in detention beyond what is necessary. My role as attorney is an unjustified breach of the Bill of Rights, but there may be ways that the Select Committee can ameliorate the bill.
2: Tradies appear to be passing on rising fuel costs sooner than many other businesses. Annual inflation's at 4.1%, up from 3.1% 3 months ago, due to the large increase in fuel prices. Many prices haven't yet risen as much as previously feared, suggesting businesses are absorbing their extra fuel costs. But Shaw and Partners Director Andrew Kelleher says building-related costs have picked up.
4: Looks like the impact of higher fuel prices has been passed through quite quickly into things like building costs, tradies basically charging you for their travel time and their travel costs.
2: Exporters are staring down the barrel of hiked US tariffs sometime this week. Trade experts have suggested New Zealand could face a blanket 12.5% tariff, up from the current 10%. Beef and Lamb New Zealand Chair Kate Ackland says exporters are facing 15% tariffs, were facing 15% tariffs not too long ago, and they're used to challenges. An eagerly anticipated suspension bridge at Aoraki Mount Cook is expected to deliver a $167 million boost to the Mackenzie District economy over the next decade. The 189-metre bridge on the Hooker Valley track opens next Tuesday, replacing the crossing closed by storm damage last April. That's news.
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3: In sport, New Zealand are accelerating against the West Indies after being asked to bat in the fifth and final dead rubber one-day cricket international in Barbados. They're 79 for one in the 16th over. Will Young and Nick Kelly are at the crease. Young has looked particularly fluent with his footwork and range of strokes as part of 47 off 48 balls. The Black Caps have an unassailable 3-1 lead in the series. A stage 16 to remember for Belgian Remco Evenepoel on his country's national day during cycling's Tour de France. He's won the 26-kilometre time trial near Geneva. Evenepoel shaved 28 seconds off Tadej Pogacar's overall lead, which is 4 minutes 32 with 5 legs remaining. That's sport. I'm Jodie Gill.
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4: 8.04, the Coromandel's CFM. Cloudy periods today with a few isolated showers possible. Frosts in sheltered places, so check your vehicle. Marine forecast, southwesterly 10 knots is easing to variable 5 knots for a time this morning, then rising again 15 knots. That's southwesterly this evening. Sea is slight. Today's high 16 degrees. Currently, we are 5 degrees in Pairoa, 7 degrees in Kaimarama.
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It's the kind of magic on the Coromandel CFM. Loving a bit of Queen this morning. 8:10. We've got some Boz Skaggs on the way before our celebration shout out. Great locals to celebrate today as well. So stay tuned. This is Coldplay. On your live and local Big Breakfast Show, thanks to the Coromandel Lifestyle Centre. 4 stores in 1 and always worth the visit.

0: 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Thanks to Flowers on Pollen, Thames. Trust them to send your love.
1: Absolutely. Trust them to send your love with Flowers on Pollen in Thames. Legends of things beautiful in the home. Some great music birthdays to celebrate today. Rick Davies of Supertramp was born on this day. Great vocalist and keyboard player. Danny Glover of Lethal Weapon celebrates his birthday today at 80 years old. Don Henley, drummer vocalist from the Eagles, 79 years old today. Willem Dafoe, that great terrifying actor, celebrates his 71st. David Spade, otherwise known as Joe Dirt, turning 62. And one more, Prince George is 13 years old today. Turning our sights now to a local celebration in Feritoa. Wayne, happy birthday to Wayne in Feritoa. I hope you enjoy a fantastic day and you're in the draw to win yourself a $100 bouquet of flowers thanks to Pollen on Thames. Flowers on Pollen in Thames, absolute legends of our celebration shout out.
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We're the Kids with Kim Wilde on the Coromandel's CFM. You're here with Fabian. Local news on the way, with work on the Coromandel Peninsula's next two-lane bridge is also set to begin before the end of 2026. And Ngāti is celebrating a $4.8 million community hub and library, which opens tomorrow. Details coming up in a few moments.

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1: In this update, a bill that would ban parole for murderers who don't reveal the location of their victims' remains breaches the Bill of Rights, but is still likely to pass its first reading, despite Attorney General Chris Bishop's finding the No Body, No Parole bill could lead to arbitrary and unfair detention. Exporters are staring down the barrel of hiked US tariffs sometime this week. Trade experts have suggested New Zealand could face a blanket 12.5% tariff, up from the current 10%. Gisborne's mayor believes Rhythm and Vines festival organisers will struggle to get a venue as good as it currently has. This year's festival will be the last held at the Waiohika estate before it relocates to a new undisclosed site. An eagerly anticipated suspension bridge at Aoraki Mount Cook is expected to deliver a $167 million boost to the Mackenzie District economy over the next decade. The 189-metre bridge on the Hooker Valley track opens next Tuesday, replacing the crossing closed by storm damage last April. That's news.
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0: CFM Local News, brought to you by Grace O'Malley's Irish Inn, your family-friendly restaurant on the Esplanade Fitianga, open 7 days from midday.
7: An undertaking today that work on the next two-lane bridge to be constructed on the Coromandel Peninsula will be underway by the end of the year. Next in line is the Ramarama Stream Bridge on State Highway 25 north of Ferritoa. The project has now gone to tender. The new double-lane structure will be built on the beach side of the existing 100-year-old bridge. It will remain open during the construction period. Ngātia residents have the chance to take part in a week-long celebration marking the opening of the town's new library and service centre. Today, the new facility is being opened, and with this completed, a week of events are now to be staged. Deputy Mayor Paul Milner said there will be something for everyone following a dawn blessing tomorrow morning to support the building's transition from a construction site into a living community space. The new centre has been in the making for 3 years and comes with a $4.8 million price tag. Having input on how the region could look into the future is the opportunity now available to people living on the Coromandel Peninsula. A long-term spatial plan is being developed and public input is being called for between now and mid-August. A number of sessions are being held where residents can have a say. The first today is in Colville. Later this month and into August, similar sessions will be held in Thames, Pawanui, Fitianga, Coromandel Town and Whangamata. Questions being asked relate to future challenges and opportunities and aspects of the district which could be retained, changed or removed. Police late yesterday advised us that their investigation into Sunday morning's Monkey House incident is ongoing. Yesterday we reported that it had been alleged a group of men intimidated a female DJ, Molly Parker, who was performing at the time. Grace O'Malley's Irish Inn opens daily at noon. I'm John Freer for Coromandel CFM.
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5: Thank you, Lockerbie Estate. Coromandel CFM, cloudy periods with isolated showers and morning frost in sheltered places should all be melting away by now. Marine forecast southwesterly 10, easing variable 5 for a time this morning, rising 15 knots the southwesterly later this evening. Sea is slight, today's high 16 degrees, currently 7 in Coromandel, 8 degrees in Whareakaho, Simpsons Beach.
2: Poached, scrambled or fried. 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
5: Well, talking local sports shortly, some rising stars in Rugby League New Zealand, hopefully heading off to Australia, catching up with Reece and Jeter in 4 minutes right after some Dire Straits on CFM.

0: right, Coromandel CFM, good morning, you're here with Fabian. Welcome into the studio. We have Jeter, how you doing?
1: How you doing, bro? I'm good.
0: Oh, it's very good to see you. Reese, how you doing over there?
2: Yeah, good, good, good.
0: Jeter and Reese. Now, Jeter, I've taught you before as a student back in Mercury Bay, but I haven't seen you for a few years outside of the occasional winter swim in the ocean, which terrifies me. So, Jeter, tell me a bit about yourself and how you come to be involved in sport these days.
1: So my name is Jeter Reed, and I play lock and centre, and I'm also the vice captain for my team, Te Tirere Brothers. I've been playing league like basically all my life, I think ever since like a young kid, and then it's just been my sport.
0: And was this like something growing up, like watching the Warriors going, I like this sport, say, more than the All Blacks, or you're not dissing rugby?
1: Yeah, I was more of a Warriors fan, brought up with league, so that's the go-to now.
0: Well, fair enough. I mean, there have been times in the past where the Warriors have been humiliating to watch, really, but I think the last, what, three seasons, it's been pretty good. There's been some solid moments.
1: Yeah, they've been pretty good this season as well.
0: Have you been watching them? You know, do you watch rugby league now that you're captaining? Do you look at decisions being made and plays being and going, you evaluate whether that was a good move or a bad move?
1: Yeah, I sort of watch the Warriors now as like a like observing type of thing. So like if they're doing like a play, I can like relate that to my game and sort of like learn on along the way.
0: Oh, I love you. I'm going to put a pause on this and jump over to Reese over in the other corner. Reese, you're another strapping young lad. So, Reese, how do you come to be involved in the world of sport on the peninsula?
2: Kia ora, my name is Reese McKinnon, and I come from Huntley, a small town in the Waikato. And we recently moved here last year. But no, yes, I've been playing league since I was four for my local team called Tani Whareau.
0: You see, I'm quite a big fan of Huntley. I used to go through there all the time. Then they put the bypass road in place. That must have changed a lot.
2: No, they did, yeah. They changed a lot there.
0: But I suppose, did you do a lot of travel from Huntley to other grounds in the greater Waikato, or did you go up to South Auckland?
2: No, I was just in the Waikato region, from, like, Hamilton to just Waikato, yeah.
0: Wicked. And do you have a particular position or role that's established, or do you jump between different places on the field?
2: No, my main role is just a prop, yeah.
0: So prop, you got big strength then, yeah?
2: Yeah.
0: And you got what? You make the breaks, you hold the line. Because rugby league, to me, is different to rugby in the sense that there's like the breakdown is sort of, you've made the tackle, you've made the run, everyone gets out of the way, reset, next play. As opposed to the heavy prop role might be taking the first hit and then other people come on over, establish a space. What's the difference in your mind for what is a prop's main role in rugby league?
2: Just run hard, just break the lines, get metres for the team.
0: Do you think props have to be sort of faster and more sprinting than, say, in the rugby format?
2: I would say so. Yeah,
0: because you got to hit that line hard.
2: Yeah, you got to hit that near the line and the gaps hard to get through.
0: And is Jeter a good captain? Is he nice?
2: Yeah.
0: Well, Jeter and Reese, please hold your horses right there. We're going to jump some Kiwi music and be back in a few moments right here on CFM.

0: Welcome back to the Coromandel CFM. That is the Babysitter's Circus. You're here with Fabian. I'm catching up with Jetta and Reese, two local young men who are doing some big things in rugby league in the world. So Australia, I keep hearing the term Australia. Yep. There's an opportunity. What is the opportunity?
1: So it's a two-week trip in Australia, and we're going over to Sydney, Brisbane, and the Gold Coast. And we're trialling with, like, I think seven NRL clubs, which is like an awesome way to get scouted and, you know, possibly signed. So that's the whole main goal when we go over to Australia, is, you know, to show your talent, show your worth to these scouts. And
0: seven clubs, and you say it's a trial, so there's like a training day, you'll be assessed at your fitness. I imagine by the time you've got to the seventh trial, you've got to make sure you've got some gas.
1: Sure, so yeah.
0: And Reese, you're doing the same thing, you're going there, you're together the whole time?
2: Yeah, we're together the whole time, in Aussie, yeah.
0: Okay, in Australia, is that where it's really at in terms of rugby league? There's more opportunities than, say, the Streamline Warriors in New Zealand?
1: Yeah, that's like their home game over there. It's like pretty big, and that's where like most of the NRL clubs are, and yeah, it's awesome over there.
0: Oh, wicked. Have you been to Australia before?
1: No, so this will be my first time leaving the country.
0: Oh,
1: first trip overseas.
0: And for you, Reese, the same?
2: No, I've actually been there a couple of times, but that's from different sports.
0: Oh, so you've scouted it in a different way. What were those sports you were looking at?
2: Oh, it's just like martial arts and that.
0: Tell me more.
2: Kyokushin. It's, my family used to run it pretty good back in Huntley.
0: Okay, so multidisciplinary. So you do a lot of different sports then, and rugby league is the one you really want to pursue now?
2: Yeah.
0: Okay, well, obviously it's going to come at a cost. That's a lot of travel, that's flights, that's accommodation, there's food. You've got to keep really well energised for seven different trials at clubs when you're over in Aussie. How can people in our local community, through Hauraki Coromandel, how can they support? Where do they find the good information?
1: So we've got Facebook page, other fundraisers coming up to get that last push to help raise the last bit of fundraising money to get us over to Australia.
0: Oh, right. And what sort of fundraisers are you going with?
1: A fishing charter fundraiser. So it's a like full-day fishing charter. Like, if you're from out of town, you got two nights accommodation.
0: And if you're in town, you can also just get out of your house for two nights?
1: Yeah, basically.
0: So there'll be some parents out there very keen for that one. All right, and so we've got all these details on our Facebook page, the Coromandel CFM, so we're supporting what you're doing. Two young kids in the community, two young men from the community, heading out abroad to really start the careers and going through these trials. So I wish you luck, Jetta. Thanks for popping in today. Reese, thank you for coming in. Really cool to have you guys pushing for a future, you know, from our small town. It's a great story. Hopefully it all comes to fruition for you.
1: Yeah, thank you so much, man.
2: 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Thank you so much.
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2: In this update, the Finance Minister says increasing power generation is the only solution to surging energy prices. Inflation's now at a two-year high of 4.1%, driven not only by the fuel price shock caused by the war in Iran, but also the rising cost of electricity. Average household energy bills in the June quarter were 12% higher than the same period last year. Nicola Willis says it's a case of supply and demand.
3: What we need to do is build at pace, have those solar farms getting up, have those wind farms getting up. That's why we're fast tracking those projects at pace.
2: Landlords are having to absorb more costs due to the weak rental market. Stats NZ data estimates rental costs increased just 0.5% in the year to June, the smallest increase in 25 years. Insurance and maintenance costs rose faster, while average rates rose 8.8%. Property Investors Federation advocacy manager Matt Ball says people often don't think about rates in terms of rent.
4: If you look at Auckland's 7.9% rate increase recently, that's the equivalent of half a week's rent. Because of the supply and demand situation, landlords can't recapture that cost.
2: The country's main malt supplier has announced it will close its Martin Mills southeast of Whanganui. The multinational supplier, Malt Europe, currently supplies around 70% of the total malt market, including to key breweries such as Lion, DB and Asahi. Gisborne's mayor is gutted to see its music festival pack up its bags. This year's Rhythm and Vines Festival will be the last held at Gisborne's Waiohika estate before it relocates to a new undisclosed site. Organisers say the move will support the festival looking ahead and will let it keep growing. Mayor Rehat Stoltz says she understands organisers are future-proofing.
5: You can't

0: I'm here, beautiful beaches, lovely sunshine. But it is a journey to get here. No one travels through Gisborne. You have to come here. And I'm sure that was part of the decision making.
1: That's news.
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6: In sport, coach Dame Nolene Taurua estimates she's the most excited person in the Silver Ferns camp ahead of the Commonwealth Games. New Zealand are preparing to head north from their training base in Manchester following closed-door warm-up games. They open the tournament against host Scotland at 8pm on Saturday. Taurua believes they're ready to bring their best.
7: I'm well planned, well prepped, and it's special to be back with the team and, of course, being in a pinnacle event such as Commonwealth Games. So far, so good, and I can't wait until we play.
6: A third Super Rugby side for 25-year-old hooker Ioane Moananu. The former Crusaders and Waratahs rake has signed a 2-year deal with the Highlanders. That's sport. I'm Jodie Gill.
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8: 9.05, Coromandel CFM. Cloudy periods today. Peaks of sunshine as well coming through. A few isolated showers are possible. Marine forecast southwesterly 10 knots, easing variable 5 for a time later this morning, then rising southwesterly 15 knots for a time this evening. Sea is slight. Today's high 16 degrees, currently 8 in Wairinga, 10 degrees in Tauranga.
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95.1 on the East Coast, 94.0 on the West Coast of the Coromandel Peninsula, anywhere in the world, cfm.co.nz or via our app. That was Savage Garden. This is Shaboozy. You're live and local with Fabian. It's a quarter past nine.

0: The Pet Shop Boys, it's a sin on the Coromandel CFM. 5 minutes of great late 80s action there. John Legend on the way shortly. We're 6 minutes away from the CFM tie times. And then I'm going to replay a really important chat from 2025 where I caught up with Sally Christie around about this time of year in the middle of winter. We're going to hear that as well in the next 10 minutes on CFM.
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1: Cheers, Trade Zone. Yes, 7 o'clock this morning, we hit our low tide. High tide this afternoon will be 1:20 p.m. That's 1:20 for the high tide. Another low tonight at 7:20. A bit of a chat with Sally Christie on the way next. A replay of a chat we had this time last year, smack bang in winter. I got

0: Fremantle CFM. Well, you're here with Fabian, 22nd of July. 20th of July last year, I caught up with Sally Christie of the Hauraki Family Violence Intervention Network, and we were talking about winter. We were talking about some of the issues that underlie the difficult circumstances in people's lives and that can contribute, and may not be the direct cause, but can contribute to difficult situations involving family harm and violence. So here's some really important snippets of our chat talking about winter and how it can impact families in our community.
1: I've been talking to people over the last few days, whether they be the police, ambulance, community nurses, and nationally we've heard the fire service talking about fires and fatal fires with people trying to keep warm, like bringing barbecues into the house and things that you and I wouldn't even dream of doing. And I've been contemplating my role, and I've come up with the fact that until we reduce the risk factors that increase people's stress, and we never said they cause violence, but they certainly exacerbate the likelihood of it happening, and I'm calling that the necessities of life. And what I'm hearing recently from a police person, literally in homes in our area, there is literally nothing, and children are sleeping on the floor with minimal blankets, and these people are feeling, what do we do? Here we are meant to be dealing with a situation, and what we see is total lack of any resource. And as a human being, that you can probably hear it in my voice, that really upsets me, because for a lot of people listening to us now, Fabian, they will have spare blankets in their hot water cupboards. They will have spare jackets hanging up in the garage. And we somehow have to get the distribution working better. So I suppose what I'm saying is, until we deal with what's happening in our community, it's really tough to expect people to behave in a way that we might consider is the most helpful.
0: Sally, I suppose being the devil's advocate for those people out there that are just sometimes a bit too stubborn to realise there are people less fortunate around them, I can hear the argument going, but there are help centres, there are places you can go. Why don't they just go there, Sally?
1: Yeah, well, I think because aren't necessarily connected in that way. The Salvation Army, those, you know, oh, anyone can go and get a $5 blanket. For people that I'm talking about can't get to the Sally's, or they might have had a bad experience at the food bank and been turned down and are too ashamed to go back again. We very quick to judge, Fabian, in our community, very quick to judge. If you know anybody within your churches, if you're on the sports ground and you see kids that are cold and you've got spare coats, just be brave. Say to the people, I've got spare coats. Can your kid do with this? And most of the time people will say, thank you. And if they sort of say, no, I'm fine, thank you, well, that's good as well. And if they tell you to go away, well, take a deep breath and go away.
0: That's Sally Christie from the Hauraki Family Violence Intervention Network, a wonderful person working tirelessly for the community. The message, as it was last year in 2025, is the same message again. There are people out there in need, and you can reach out and make a difference. Coromandel CFM. Time for a bit of Roxette.
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1: Thank you, Smart Bins. Roxette before that. Love hearing some good words from Sally Christie from the Hauraki Family Violence Intervention Network. Lovely woman. Hey, speaking of ladies, women and girls, Hauraki Plains Football Club are calling on women and girls who'd like to give football a go. The club is looking to enter a Women's Division 3 social team for the 2027 season. They're inviting anyone who's interested to get involved, whether you played before or are completely new to the game. There'll be a weekly social kick around. We'll be starting soon with the focus of having fun, building confidence, meeting some new people. No experience is needed at this time. All fitness levels are welcome. For all information, check out Hauraki Plains Football Club, their Facebook page, and get yourself signed up and involved. Time for a bit of Bon Jovi, Hannah Mae, Kiwi music on the way next.

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9:57, the Coromandel CFM. We didn't start the fire with Billy Joel towards the end of his golden period, isn't it? 1988, obviously writing music through that late 60s, all through the 70s, those massive albums in the early to mid 70s. And then, you know, a bit of a renaissance, came back with that huge, huge hit with a giant list, isn't it? Just a good list song. Well, after 10 o'clock, new sport, local weather, some Rod Stewart, some Barry White, some Rowdy's Rose. This is the Steve Miller Band. Fly Like an Eagle, Coromandel's CFM.

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2: In this update, Auckland Mayor Wayne Brown's doubling down on a stoush with local paper Ponsonby News. Brown sent the magazine an email regarding Councillor Mike Lee's opinion piece, which criticised him for rates increases. He said the paper would die if it publishes Lee bagging him, leaving editor Martin Leach stunned. But Brown says he was pointing out their decisions were bad for business.
3: People don't want to read that sort of stuff. 2 weeks after he shares that, he sends me an email asking me to write in his paper. Another mock rage from a person who's using my name to become known.
2: Auckland's diversity is helping cement its reputation as New Zealand's top student city. The latest QS Best Student Cities rankings place Auckland 26th in the world, followed by Christchurch at 93rd. Auckland also ranks among the world's most internationally connected cities. Auckland University Students Association President Nimish Milan Singh says students have the chance to meet people from across the country and around the world.
4: And so your student experience is very global. Auckland is also a huge ticket to the world. It's a gateway to the Pacific, to Asia, to North America.
2: A bill that would ban parole for murderers who don't reveal the location of their victims' remains breaches the Bill of Rights, but is still likely to pass its first reading. Attorney General Chris Bishop's found his national colleague Tom Rutherford's No Body, No Parole bill could lead to arbitrary and unfair detention. But National, Labor, ACT and New Zealand First have confirmed they'll still support the bill, at least to the Select Committee stage. A push to bolster the country's economy as it falls short compared to others. A report by business think tank New Zealand Initiative ranks us against 28 other countries across areas like the environment, work and the economy. We sat at first place for labour force participation, but 20th for productivity and 22nd for trade openness. Executive Director Oliver Hartwich says the country's weaknesses are laid bare.
5: They are clearly in trade links and openness. They are clearly in economic complexity. We can probably then start working on that.
2: That's news.
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3: In sport, New Zealand are 211 for 5 in the 44th over. That was a short time ago against the West Indies in the fifth and final one-day cricket international at Barbados. Nick Kelly made 64 and Will Young 56, contributing half centuries to the total. The Black Caps have an unassailable 3-1 lead in the series. So New Zealand, having been put into bat by the Windies, 217 for 5 now, 217 for 5 a short time ago. Silver Ferns coach Dame Nolene Todua has acknowledged the weight Commonwealth Games gold carries in netball. New Zealand start the Glasgow program against hosts Scotland on Saturday night. Todua says the team know what they're chasing.
4: The vibe's still the same, the legacy around what Commonwealth Games means, and for netball to still have a pinnacle event other than our Netball World Cup next year. So, you know, it's still the holier grail for us.
3: That's sport. I'm Malcolm Jordan.
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5: Thank you, Lockerbie Estate. 10.06 is on the clock. Cloudy periods with a few isolated showers out and about today. Marine forecast, southwesterly 10, easing to 5 for a time this morning. Rising again, southwesterly 15 knots. This evening, sea is slight. Today's high 16, currently 9 in Tūrua, 11 degrees in Hikuai.
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1: I've heard people say that too much of anything is not good for you, baby. But I don't know about that. There's many times that we've loved and we've shared love and made love. It doesn't seem to me like it's enough.

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1: Cheers, Philip Hart, supporting great local music. This one from 3 years ago now, maybe it's 4 years ago, Francie Lidgard, You're the One Who's Doing That. And it's me playing piano. Recorded by the incredible Dave Rhodes in Fitzyanga. This is Francie.

0: Loving the Cause with a bit of Runaway on the Coromandel CFM. You're here with Fabian. What is our time? It is 10:26. We have some Robert Palmer and some Sheryl Crow on the way next.
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You're here with Fabian. So much is going on across the peninsula. A really cool event starts on Friday. Details about this with the Whitianga Pig Hunting Club is on the way in 2 songs time, right after Sheryl Crow and Josh Stone.

0: pretend. 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
1: 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And for more details, follow the Fitzianga Pig Hunting Club online. Time for a bit of Kiwi music. The Beatles on the way with a flashback from the 60s next. This is Dave.

0: you need is love, and she loves you. Sneaking in the background there with the Beatles. One of the best songs ever written, I think. A great song for weddings, a great song that I would love to maybe... You've seen Love Actually, right? The fantastic Christmas film. I'd be keen to do something like that at my daughter's wedding someday if she chooses to marry. And even if she doesn't, maybe I'll just do it at her 21st because it'll be fun to rock a bit of love. All You Need Is Love from the Beatles. All right, time for me to almost sign off and hand you over to Jude for the early afternoon through the day. Green Day on the way before we get there. Some Evermore as well as on the cards. And if you like a bit of reggae, maybe I'll throw in a bit of Bob Marley for you as well.
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Light surrounding you with Evermore on the Coromandel CFM. Coming up 11 o'clock with new sport local weather, handing you over to Jude shortly. But hey, if you missed my chat earlier in the day today, I caught up with Jeda and Reese, two boys across the Coromandel Peninsula, both of them starting a journey in rugby league, heading over to Australia and trialing for 7 different clubs. 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All the details about it is on our Facebook page, Coromandel CFM. And of course, while you're there, you can check out the fundraiser in the pictures and get supporting and maybe win yourself a fishing charter for 4 people and some accommodation as well.

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2: In this update, the Finance Minister's defending the government's efforts to address inflation. Annual inflation has surged to 4.1% due to a combination of rising global fuel prices and higher household electricity bills. Labor's criticising the government for failing to contain inflation. But Nicola Willis says National's doing more to increase power supply and ease power prices than Labor did.
3: We've doubled the consenting for renewable electricity generation. So we've consented more than twice as much new generation in our 3 years in government than the last government achieved over 6 years.
2: Auckland ratepayers from areas with impending housing density changes will soon be able to have their say. Councillors have voted to progress a hybrid option, which both meets the latest government requirements and increases density next to some inner transport routes. Density will be restricted to 6 stories high, in some areas 10 kilometres outside the city centre. Councillor Richard Hills says they could have pushed for the option with a lot more density.
4: But I don't think that was the right thing to do. We listened, the staff listened, the staff have put this forward as the best compromise they feel like they could take in the time that we've had.
2: Public submissions open in late August. The opportunities on offer in Auckland are thought to be driving its appeal as New Zealand's leading student city. The latest QS Best Student Cities rankings place Auckland 26th in the world and 15th for diversity. But the city ranks just 91st for affordability. Auckland University Students Association President Nimish Milan Singh says the cost of living is a challenge facing students across the world.
5: It might be affecting some people's decisions to study, and it's really awful if it means that they aren't able to study here in Auckland. I think we still have a lot of good pull factors that are keeping people here.
2: 18,500 people have signed a petition urging Christchurch City Council to rethink its stance on Christchurch Cathedral's multi-million dollar redevelopment. The petition was started after the council decided to put $15 million towards restoration, pending central government funding, despite receiving only 14% support from the public. That's news.
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2: In sport, New Zealand have posted 268-9 against the West Indies in the fifth and final dead rubber one-day cricket international at Barbados. Will Young made 56 off 63 balls, Nick Kelly reached 64 off 80, and Tom Latham clipped 69 off 71. The Black Caps have an unassailable 3-1 lead in the series. A third Super Rugby side for 25-year-old hooker Ioane Moananu. The former Crusaders and Waratahs rake has signed a 2-year deal with the Highlanders. Moananu has 26 Super Rugby caps. And Tadej Pogacar holds a 4-minute and 32-second lead on cycling's Tour de France with 5 stages to ride. That's sport. I'm Malcolm Jordan.
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1: A few showers possible today. Southwesterlies and a bit cooler on 15 degrees in Coromandel Town, Thames, Pairoa and the Plains, and 16 degrees everywhere else, down to 3 overnight. Tomorrow, fine but becoming cloudy during the day. Light winds for our Thursday, around about 15, 16 degrees tomorrow. Checking in on the marine forecast, variable 15 knots, sea slight.
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Jude's my name, bringing you JobSpot very shortly. And at 11.30, replaying a Fabian interview when he chatted to local Coromandel, Dallas McGill, who is a finalist in the world of wearable arts.

0: 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Jude's my name. Good morning. Happy Wednesday to you. Now, if you're looking for a job, have your ears ready right now because time to check in with CFM's job spot. If you're looking for a fresh start, Shoreline Painters in Whitianga, they are looking for experienced painters. So if you are handy with a paintbrush, you can apply for those roles. And Hauraki Tree Services is also hiring at the moment, looking for arborists and a crew foreman for work across the Hauraki and North Waikato region. For the details of these positions and more, go to cfm.co.nz or tap on the CFM app.
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0: CFM with Jude. Good morning. Last week, Fabian had a bit of a chat to Dallas McGill, a local Whitianga designer and finalist in the world of wearable arts, which is wow, of course, happens in Wellington every year.
1: So in 2022, my friend Kirsten and I headed to the world of wearable art for the first time to actually see the show. And when we left, we went and had a cup of tea and I said, oh, I know exactly what I need to make to enter. And 4 years later, I've finally managed to get it done and entered. So it's all very secret squirrel. So as soon as we're selected as a finalist, we're no longer allowed to talk about our entry or what it's made of, not even which category we're entered into, because it is judged live and it's judged blind. So the judges don't want to know who has made what within the competition.
2: So you are a finalist for the 2026 WOW World of Wearable Arts competition. When is the event taking place?
1: It opens on Thursday the 17th of September. Awards night is the 18th of September, the Friday, which we get to go to, of course, as finalists. And then it runs for another 2 or 3 weeks through to the beginning of October. Our garments had to be strong enough and hard-wearing enough to be worn and handled for at least 30 wearings. So I guess that includes some rehearsals and things as well, though.
2: And maybe some nice photo shoots. Well, it sounds really exciting. Yeah. Dallas McGill, a Whitianga designer, a finalist, the World of Wearable Arts. If you look at the Coromandel Informer this week, you'll also find more details about Dallas McGill and the incredible work she's doing. Looking forward to following your progress as it comes through, especially through September. Dallas, thanks for your time today.
1: You're welcome. Cheers, Fabian.

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1: The Coromandel Community Business Association invites you to its networking evening. It's happening Wednesday the 29th of July, that is next Wednesday, from 5pm at the Combined Club Rooms. You can hear from Hauraki District Mayor Toby Adams and Waikato Regional Council's Mike Townsend. They're going to be discussing the future of Coromandel Harbour, so it's a very important one. Everyone's welcome to come along, have a listen, and maybe have their say as well. Ask a few questions, why not?

0: Foley on CFM, bringing you more great Kiwi music for your Wednesday morning. Now, if you are a fan of homegrown tunes, let's face it, Kiwis have produced some pretty incredible artists over the years, from the classics to the fresh new talent. So make sure you tune in tomorrow night. The Sweet As Kiwi show is on every Thursday night, so check it out tomorrow night with Brent covering for Jason. Coming your way shortly, I've got Soft Sail, but a Tainted Love on your Wednesday.
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Midday Mixtape on CFM coming up after news, sport and weather. 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Hopefully I can squeeze